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0: Boundaries are very important in a relationship, and they're healthy. 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
1: Yeah.
0: Rochelle reached out because she is not down with her man's newest boundary.
1: Oh.
0: Let's have Serena read the DM that Rochelle sent. 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
2: My boyfriend all of a sudden has gotten super religious in the past few months, and at first, I really loved that for him. He didn't have a great home life as a kid, and I thought this new church community would be good for him and provide a stability that he's been missing. The other day, he came home and told me that he wants to be a born-again virgin and stay celibate until we're married. We're not even engaged yet. I acted supportive, but I was in shock. We had great chemistry in the bedroom, and to be honest, I'm a very sexual girl with needs. My one toxic friend said I should either leave him or just get a side piece, but I don't want to do that to him because I really want a future with him. I just don't know if I can go without physical intimacy for what could be years.
3: 2 hours later.
0: I mean, you've already had it. You know that you like it and you want to be there. And if you say you want to support him, support him.
2: Yes.
0: Right? Now, if you're born, this is a real question. If you're like born again virgin or whatever, can you still do other things other than the actual act?
1: Ooh, loopholes?
2: I have no idea.
1: I don't know. You've been celibate for a year or?
0: That didn't work.
1: Oh.
0: I did that for a few months.
4: It's cleansing, right?
0: Yeah, yeah. But then you get to a point where you're like, all right, I'm ready for some action.
2: I mean, if she loves him, then, and you're saying he's a good guy, and then you said my toxic friend. So I feel like these are all like red flags and the answer's there for you, then try to be supportive.
0: Let's talk to Kendra. We'll get her thoughts on it. She's on the line. She seems opinionated. Yep. This should be fun. Next.
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0: 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We're currently inside listener therapy where we try to help you with whatever you got going on. If you ever have a situation, shoot me a DM. It's at Tino Cochino on Instagram, just like Rochelle, who is not down with her man's newest boundary. I guess they've been intimate before. Things have been good.
1: Yeah.
0: But now, you know, he's realized he had a troublesome past. He's wanted to kind of cleanse himself, and he's decided to start going to church, and he wants to be a born-again virgin, if you will, and wants to be celibate until they get married. The thing is, they're not even engaged. And she's like, I don't know if I can be down for this. I mean, Kendra, what's it sound like to you?
2: First of all, communication. I mean, you have to talk to him and not your friends about it. If you truly cannot come to an understanding...
0: That's the problem.
3: Oh, my God.
0: Sorry, I interrupted. Continue.
2: You can do two things in that situation then. You can either propose to him and just fast track it, or you gotta leave. I mean, you communicated what you need in the relationship and he's not willing to meet you part way. You can't stay in that relationship.
4: I think, though, it would be crazy to leave the relationship if it's just something that's gonna be like, I don't know, like a year. Just because you said, like, this is a great person, you see a future, all these things. So if you love them and this is important to them, why not try to wait?
2: I mean, it wasn't important till now, so what's he doing behind her back? That's all I gotta say.
5: Coming up next.
0: Listen, man, celebrity gossip, we call it tea time, it's coming up next. I'm gonna tell you right now, man, I am getting older and I'm coming to terms with it, but when you are called unk, it is not a fun feeling, because it's just known now as such a negative thing. And Kevin Hart was recently called unk by someone very close to LeBron James, and it made him leave the club.
4: Oh wow.
0: Talk all about it next.
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1: Sorry?
2: No.

0: that chisme, the celebrity gossip. Mm-hmm. We call it tea time. And we're going to get into it right now on Tino Cochino Radio. Today we're talking Kevin Hart, who was recently called Unk by LeBron James' son, Bronny, in the club, and it made him leave.
1: Dang.
2: Well, now is at a point, like last night I went out and Bronny, LeBron James' son, is in the same, he's in the same club, and he goes, Unk, from across the room. I turn around and go, Bronny, he's like, what you doing here? And that's what I said, it's time to go.
0: It's the suckiest feeling, man. I was called Unk recently a couple weeks ago, and you don't understand how it's going to feel because you don't really think about it, but when it happens, it's like, oh, wow, you view me as old. It's
1: but
0: like
1: a
0: little dagger to the heart.
1: Sign of respect.
3: I was just going to say it. Like, appropriate word for, like, you know, no, he doesn't know your name, so he's just like trying to get your attention.
4: A wise older man. Yeah. Right?
1: You want to be called 40? Grandpa.
3: Yeah. Okay, tell me this. Is Unk better than OG?
0: OG sounds cooler than Unk. Like, it's straight. If someone came up, you said, what up, auntie, or what up, tia? You're going to be like, aye. You're not going to welcome that.
1: I guess you're right. Well, I do feel a way when people call me ma'am. I'm like,
0: Oh, really? See, and what's funny about that from the guy perspective, I know for me, I'm from the South, and I've always been told out of respect to a woman, you call her ma'am, no matter how old she is. Yes, ma'am. Okay, thank you, ma'am. Mm-hmm.
4: Even if she's like a teenager?
0: Yes, yeah, ma'am. Yeah, yeah.
4: Really? Oh.
3: The other day, I walked in front of this dude at Target, and he's like, oh, excuse me there, kiddo. And I was like, oh.
4: Yeah, right. He was 90.
0: That's when Nicasio was walking by his white van, and he was like, hey, I got a lollipop, kiddo.
5: 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You dig that?
0: Dude, I'm 39 years old, and I was just starstruck. Now, you got to understand, I've been in radio since I was 13. I met a lot of people. Mm-hmm. It doesn't happen a lot, but I was starstruck. I want to tell you all about the experience next.
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0: Being starstruck is real, man. It's so funny when it happens. So I, Tino, am 39, be 40 in February. That's crazy, man.
1: Yeah. Crazy.
2: Shut up.
0: I was just hanging out with Brian Littrell from the Backstreet Boys, lead singer, starstruck.
1: Cool.
0: I'm standing there looking at him, and I'm like, he's real. Like I remember watching, like, bro, watching. I had their CDs. I remember watching them on TV. I remember when they released the album. They literally all got in a plane and flew across the world to do shows. Like, I remember all of this.
3: Yeah.
0: And now I'm like, here I am standing here. This sounds so stupid. I have the straightest hair that pokes out. And Brian used to have these little curls. I used to put gel in my hair when I was in elementary to try to make my gel to make my hair curl like Brian.
1: That's funny.
0: And so stand there and hang out with him was really dope. And also, you'll hear it in the interview when I run it back for you guys. There was a point where we're sitting there on a stage and he looks at me and I was like, final thoughts, comments, concerns, whatever you want, close it out. He was like, I just want to tell you thank you, man. Like, you're using your platform and what you do to help my son be heard. And if you were to tell 13-year-old me that was a fan of them, that one day I would have him on my show helping his family be heard. Like, bro, that's just crazy.
1: Yeah.
0: So it was just a really cool moment, man. I can't wait for you guys to hear it and see it.
4: Coming up next.
0: We've talked about this numerous times on the show, and it's happening more and more different places. France has now approved a social media ban for kids under 15.
3: Mm-hmm. Wow.
0: We'll talk more about it next.

0: Social media is a crazy place, man, especially for kids. And yeah. The thing is, I mean, we were just talking about this. Dude, if you post anything, you have to know that the judgment is going to come. Mm-hmm. It's not all going to be positive. And depending on how viral it goes, it's going to get even worse. And depending on if you got thick skin or not, this is really going to bother you. And so a lot of people have been talking about, should there be a ban on social media for a certain like age group? Well, France has approved a law banning social media for children under 15, becoming the first European country to do so. That's cool. And the law also bans mobile phones in high school. What are your thoughts?
1: Oh.
2: I think this is a great idea. I feel like this should be a thing everywhere because, I don't know, it's just too... I mean, okay, I think us as adults, like, we're addicted to social media and our phones almost.
1: Yeah.
2: So to have that on children already and they haven't even experienced, like, I don't know, life and actually talking with people, like, face-to-face, and they're just stuck on their phones, I think it has so many long-term effects that we don't even know yet about yet.
0: I feel like when I first started seeing that kids were allowed to have phones in school, that was so crazy to me. I definitely don't think there should be, but I do think, like, for technology, you want them to help because there's so many, you know, advances.
1: It's different.
0: But I'm like, we need laptops in school that have certain restrictions that you can only access whatever websites.
1: Yep.
0: But I think every desk should have a laptop for the kids to use, but that you can't just get on for email
3: or
0: whatever.
3: Which they do. Yeah. My kid, he's in middle school. They give every kid a laptop, and you have that for the 2 years you're in middle school.
0: That's cool.
3: But they found loopholes. There's like certain, I don't even know, apps or whatever that you can get on that have games, and then when the teacher comes around, you just like click a button, and boom, it goes back to the screen you were supposed to be on.
2: It's crazy.
4: That's what I was going to say. Like, I think this is a good idea, but at the same time, if you hide it from them, it's going to make them want it even more, don't you think?
3: I mean, you have to have restrictions.
4: Yeah,
3: man.
4: But it's just like they're going to, okay, we won't get it here at school, but we'll get it somewhere else.
0: How do you handle social media usage with your kids? Use your Instagram and message me and let me know your thoughts on it and just kind of how you run it in your household. Mm-hmm. It's at Tino Cochino again on Instagram at Tino Cochino.
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1: This might sound stupid, but I had just a realization the other day. I'm an adult.
2: Yeah.
1: I can do whatever I want. I don't know if you ever think about that, but it's such a freeing feeling.
2: Matt can't.
1: Let's talk all about, Matt's a child with his wife.
2: My wife's at work, I can do whatever I want.
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0: Give and take.
1: What's up, everybody? The entire squad is here. Myself, Tino Cochino. We have Serena, Nicasio, and Matt.
2: Hi.
1: All right, so I had a weird realization the other day, and I'm curious if any of you have ever had it. But do you ever really think about the fact that you are an adult?
3: Mm-hmm. Yes, but I feel like more in a negative way.
1: Oh, no.
2: I got to pay these bills.
1: I'm sitting on the couch the other night. I'm minding my business. I'm watching some Shark Tank. Mm-hmm. It's about, I don't know, dude, 10 p.m. And I was like, man, I sure could go for some ice cream right now. And then I thought to myself, but it's late. And then I thought, but who cares? You don't have a bedtime. There's no one here to stop you.
2: That's right.
1: Get your ice cream. Bro, I got in the car, went to the grocery store, and I bought some ice cream. I went home. I'm going to sit on the edge of my couch, watching TV, eat my ice cream. I was like, wow, this is amazing. And then I was like, I really don't want to go to bed. I was like, but why do I have to? I can sleep on the couch. I'm an adult. It's so stupid. But it felt real to me. And then I started looking online because I was up all night because I have no bedtime.
3: Because you're an adult.
1: I am an adult. And I'm scrolling. And it's like, what's really wrong with that? I know people say doom scrolling is bad, but I'm pretty happy when I do it. And so I'm scrolling, looking up all these different things. Yeah. And there's a whole thing like of people that have realizations of this. Like, yo, I actually am in control. I can do what I want. But I feel like we just get so caught in the day-to-day that sometimes we forget that. So I'm curious, when have you felt or realized, like, wow, I'm an adult? Serena said it's in a negative way. We're going to talk to her therapist and then talk to her more about it next.
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0: Not sure if it happens to everybody, but I just literally a few days ago had this realization that I'm an adult and I can eat ice cream when I want. And now I shouldn't, because obviously I got to go to the gym and pay for that. But
1: yeah,
0: it's like, it's just one of them things that you realize you have this sense of freedom as an adult to kind of go and do whatever as you please.
1: Yeah.
0: And it was just a happy moment for me. I felt good. And I was telling the team about this, and Serena was like, well, I just had that realization yesterday, but not really in a positive way.
2: Yes. So, okay, this is a little gross, but like, I hate like roaches. Just like,
1: You got roaches at your house?
2: Like, okay, I lived there for like 4 years. I've seen like two. It's like, we don't have an infestation or anything, but I feel like I'm traumatized from being a kid because we had them as a kid.
0: Yeah, yeah.
2: And I was doing laundry yesterday in my daughter's room. I was getting her clothes, and as I picked up one of her little like swimsuits or something, a roach just like fell out, and I like screamed. I'm like, ah! And then it was just like lost in her room. I'm like, well, I can't leave it in here.
0: Yeah.
2: Like, I have to get it. So I went and got my vacuum that has like the stick, because I'm like, I don't want to smash it, because what if it flies at me? But for like an hour, I was like searching, like, because I'm like, I couldn't find it. I'm like, I know it's in here. So I was like moving things, and I was sweating, and then my daughter's crying because she wants mac and cheese. And finally, I got it. I like sucked it up in my vacuum. And then my husband's like, so it's just in the vacuum? I'm like, yes. And you're going to have to dump it out.
0: Bro, pest control. We all need it. If anyone's listening right now and you want to give us an endorsement, do it. Yeah. The sales team's not working. Get us an endorsement.
1: We need one.
0: All right, listen. Coming up next, we're going to reset. And when we come back, I'm going to hit you with a couple of different things. If you do these, then you are in the top 1% of humans on Earth. Mm. Next. Dayton's hottest music. Yay. Hot 102.

0: Okay, we got a list for you, man. If these things, right, that I'm about to mention, if you can do them, then you are in the top 1% of humans on Earth. I'm going to say what it is, and then we'll go in order. Serena, Nicasio, and Matt, you tell me if you can do it or not, okay? Okay. Number one, sleep 8 hours a night consistently for a month.
1: No,
0: Serena's
1: I wish.
0: A two-year-old.
1: Yeah.
0: Number two, I feel like Serena could for sure clock this in. Read 30 books in a year.
1: Yes.
0: Mm-hmm. Are you keeping count of what you're at so far?
1: Yes. I think I'm on book 9 right now.
0: Okay.
2: Yeah, and the books are going to... But go ahead.
0: What are you going to say?
2: I just said they're not making them no more like that. Like
0: they literally are.
3: They
0: there's
3: do.
0: Yeah. It's like Barnes & Noble, there's tons
2: they're
0: of
2: like
0: stores.
2: Pennies. They'll be gone soon.
0: Pennies.
2: Go ahead, Tino. Jesus Christ.
1: The industry's burning.
2: They're distinct. They're gone.
0: Read. Texting.
1: Yeah,
0: what is distinct?
3: Then you know why he doesn't read, because it can't.
0: We're talking the challenges that can prove somebody belongs in the humanity top 1%. Number three, walking 20,000 steps in a day and feeling fine.
2: Oh, easy.
1: I mean, I've done it.
0: I've actually never tried this. It says to hang from a bar for 2 full minutes.
3: Just hang there. I hang out at a bar for 2 days.
0: We'll close it with this one. You're in the top 1% of humanity if you can do 75 push-ups in a row.
1: Easy. Sheesh, I could do 3.
0: Serena literally texts us in a group chat over the weekend, and she's like, guys, it had nothing to do with anything. She was just like, guys, I just want you to know I did 3 push-ups.
1: I was attempted, proud.
0: You should be.
1: Yes, because when I first started back in May going to the gym, I couldn't even do one.
2: One girl push-up.
1: I could do the girl push-up. Oh. This is a real push-up.
0: Ooh, there you go.
3: Yeah. There you go. Good job.
0: I want to shout out all the parents out there that, you know, do everything they can for their kids. That way their kids don't go through the same things that they went through.
3: Thank you.
0: Apparently, psychologists say you're a failure. And Gen Z blames their parents for all of their failures. And psychologists say that they're right. Their parents are messing up. If you're a parent of a Gen Z kid, you're horrible. We'll tell you why next.
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0: According to some new research, it says the Gen Z blames their parents for failures, and psychologists say that they're right.
1: Yes.
0: It's Tino Cochino Radio. Serena's got more.
1: So about 25% blame their parents for physical or mental health issues. 17% say their upbringing has affected their relationships. 15% connected to a lack of motivation. And nearly 10% also say they have gone no contact with a parent. And psychologists say that, yeah, it's true, because these parents aren't working on themselves. So then they are putting their emotions and their, you know, childhood traumas on their kids.
0: I've been talking about this. Mm-hmm. Like, for me specifically, like, I know I've dated certain ways, right? I don't have kids, so I gotta equate this to dating. Mm-hmm. I've dated certain types of women, and I continue to pick the same type of woman. The relationships continue to fail. But mm-hmm. at some point, it's gotta be me. I'm doing the wrong thing or looking mm-hmm. for the wrong person. And it's because of certain things within myself that I have to work on. So how do I fix that? I've got to go to therapy. I've got to talk to somebody.
2: Yeah.
0: This is the same type of thing, man. Like, if you don't work on you, you pass this on to your kids.
1: Yes.
0: And what are they supposed to do?
3: They pass mm-hmm. it on to theirs.
0: Exactly. You've got to work on it,
1: and
0: man.
1: The psychologists are also saying, like, okay, and yes, like, now that you're blaming them, you know where it comes from. So now you work on it. Like, just don't say, like, oh, yeah, it's my parents' fault for everything.
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0: Dating in 2026 is trash. It is horrible.
2: Yep.
0: And I hate it so much that I made a podcast talking all about it. I want to talk to you about mm-hmm. Laugh at Love next.
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0: dating horror stories. That's what I'm looking for, man. If you're in the dating scene and you're just experiencing trash, I want you to message me on Instagram at Tino Cochino and let me know about it, because I have a new podcast that talks just about that. I'm telling you, man, like, dating after divorce is wild. Because also, too, you get these blinders in a sense, because it's like when you were married to this person, you never thought that it, you don't get married thinking you're going to divorce.
1: Right. Yeah.
0: So you think it's a certain way. And then once you're out of it, it's almost like you lose trust for anybody, because it's like, even if we're at our happiest and you're good, it's a light switch. And once you hit it, you could turn into the next thing. So it's like you're always guarded. And I don't know how you get past that. I mean, even friends that I talk to, like, they say it lasts years. Like, this woman that I know, we were just talking about it because she's been divorced forever. She said it took 10 years
2: for
0: her to want to eventually try and actually trust someone to be a lifelong partner. She's like, you'll meet people and catch vibes and it's all good. But to actually trust someone to
2: couldn't
0: be like, yo,
2: therapy,
0: I'll be
2: speed that up, that time for
1: but
2: me.
1: But you
2: think?
1: Probably see like all the negative right away in someone where you're like, you do that. I don't want to.
3: That's good though.
1: It's going to. But are you like also like picturing it to be bigger than what it is, though? Because you're like,
0: Probably. Go stream the podcast now. We're about, I think, 13, 14 episodes in. It's called Laugh at Love. Wherever you stream your favorite podcast, just search for Tino Cochino, Laugh at Love.
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1: All right, so if you're new to our show, then welcome, first of all, Stino Gochino Radio. Hi.
0: Yeah.
1: We do this thing every day called Are You Smarter Than Ocasio? It's a really easy game, man. Pop culture trivia. You get the question. It's followed by three multiple choice answers. And if you can pick the right one, then we get you hooked up. So today's question is what?
2: Which celebrity chipped their front teeth on purpose for a movie role? Is it A, Channing Tatum, B, Brad Pitt, or C, Sydney Sweeney?
1: All right, so we have Ben on the line. This man's been on hold for like 15 minutes. What? He is ready to play, so we will. Is Ben smarter than Ocasio? We'll find out next on Tino Cochino Radio.
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0: Are you smarter than Nicasio? Let's play the game. This is Ben, correct?
1: Correct.
0: All right, bro. Nicasio's got a question for you. He'll give you three multiple choice answers to try and help out. You pick the right one, and then we can get you hooked up. Cool?
1: Okay.
2: Which celebrity chipped their front teeth on purpose for a movie role? Is it A, Channing Tatum, B, Brad Pitt, or C, Sydney Sweeney?
1: I'm going to say Channing Tatum.
2: Nah, he didn't.
0: It's not Channing Tatum. Oh. But it's all right. You get another guess. Is it Brad Pitt or Sydney Sweeney?
2: Oh.
1: Sweeney.
0: Nope. It's all right. You get one more guess. Who do you think it is?
1: Brad Pitt.
0: There yeah. It is. Congratulations, Ben. We're going to get you hooked up, man.
3: That's commitment.
0: Coming up next, body signals that you ignore every day. We were just talking about it. You got to check yourself, man. If you're getting older, and we probably are because that's life, you need to be aware. We'll talk all about it next.
4: 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What's going on in the city? 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

0: All right, so there are body signals that happen to us every day that we apparently ignore. So I'm going to share them with you. And let's see if this happens. Number one, twitching eyelid.
1: This actually happens often to me. So, I notice when it's not, like, I don't sleep.
0: It says high stress and magnesium deficiency. Cracks in the corners of your lips.
2: That's old age.
0: This says it's a deficiency of B vitamins and iron. And that your skin just can't heal fast enough.
1: Dang. Sometimes I do get that, but I always thought because it was like cold in my house or something.
0: Cold hands and feet means low levels of iodine or iron.
2: Or you're dead.
0: And your body is struggling to distribute heat.
3: Yeah, circulation. Mm.
0: I feel like this is a woman thing. Bruises appearing for no reason.
1: Yeah,
0: I
1: know. Yeah, that does happen often.
2: Or if they just hit themselves like barely, like on a chair, and they get a big old bruise. It's like, come on.
3: That's what he's saying.
0: And then we'll close it with this one. Insomnia, despite feeling exhausted. So that means high levels of stress, hormones, or you're just too drained for your brain to even fully relax.
1: I feel like I used to have trouble like going to sleep early, but now once I like lay down and go to sleep, I could fall asleep.
3: You know what they say? Take a shower right before bed. And the cooling off process knocks you out.
1: I do shower every night.
0: I leave a little water on me. I know this sounds stupid, but I like to leave a little water on me. Just a little cooler. Bit. Uh-huh. And then when I lay down and the fan's on or the AC and it hits, something about that cooling relaxes me.
1: I feel like I have water on me too because my husband would be like, I just don't understand how you don't fully dry off. I'm like, I don't know.
0: Like, the other night, my God, I slept with Matthew McConaughey. On the Calm app, he reads a book.
3: Oh, that would be relaxing.
0: It's so relaxing, I swear to God. I was like, whatever, let's put it on. I'm all cozy and I put it on. He's like, hi, I'm Matthew McConaughey. And tonight I'm going to read you a story. I was out!
3: Yeah.
0: Coming up next. Listen, man, celebrity gossip. We call it tea time. It's coming up next. I'm going to tell you right now, man, I am getting older and I'm coming to terms with it. But when you are called unk, it is not a fun feeling because it's just known now as such a negative thing. And Kevin Hart was recently called unk by someone very close to LeBron James, and it made him leave the club.
1: Oh, wow. Dang.
0: Talk all about it next.
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0: A chisme, the celebrity gossip. Mm-hmm. We call it tea time. And we're going to get into it right now on Tino Cochino Radio. Today we're talking Kevin Hart, who was recently called Unk by LeBron James' son, Bronny, in the club, and it made him leave.
1: Dang.
2: Well, now it's at a point, like last night I went out, and Bronny, LeBron James' son, is in the same, he's in the same club, and he goes, Unk, from across the room. Unk. Kevin, I turn around and go, Bronny, he's like, what you doing here? That's what I said, it's time to go.
0: It's the suckiest feeling, man. I was called Unk recently a couple weeks ago, and you don't understand how it's going to feel because you don't really think about it, but when it happens, it's like, oh, wow, you view me as old. It's like a little dagger to the heart.
1: Sign of respect?
3: I was just going to say it. Appropriate word for, like, you know. No, he doesn't know your name, so he's just trying to get your attention.
4: A wise, older man. Yeah. Right?
1: You want to be called 40. Grandpa.
3: Yeah. Okay, tell me this. Is Unk better than OG?
0: OG sounds cooler than Unk. Like, it's straight. If someone came up, you said, what up, auntie, or what up, tia? You're going to be like, aye. You're not going to welcome that.
1: I guess you're right. Well, I do feel a way when people call me ma'am. I'm like,
0: Oh, really? See, and what's funny about that from the guy perspective, I know for me, I'm from the South. Yeah. And I've always been taught, out of respect to a woman, you call her ma'am, no matter how old she is. Yes, ma'am. Okay, thank you, ma'am. Mm-hmm.
4: Were you just like a teenager?
0: Yes, yeah, ma'am. Yeah, yeah.
4: Really? Oh.
3: The other day, I walked in front of this dude at Target, and he's like, excuse me there, kiddo. And I said,
4: Yeah, right. He was 90.
0: That's when Nicasio was walking by his white van, and he was like, hey, I got a lollipop, kiddo.
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0: Dude, I'm 39 years old, and I was just starstruck. Now, you got to understand, I've been in radio since I was 13. I met a lot of people. Mm-hmm. It doesn't happen a lot, but I was starstruck. I want to tell you all about the experience next.
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0: Being starstruck is real, man. It's so funny when it happens. So I, Tino, am 39, be 40 in February. That's crazy, man.
1: Yeah. Crazy.
2: Shut up.
0: I was just hanging out with Brian Littrell from the Backstreet Boys, lead singer. Starstruck.
1: That's cool.
0: I'm standing there looking at him and I'm like, he's real. Like I remember watching, like, bro, watching. I had their CDs. I remember watching them on TV. I remember when they released the album. They literally all got in a plane and flew across the world to do shows. Like, I remember all of this.
2: Yeah.
0: And now I'm like, here I am standing here. This sounds so stupid. I have the straightest hair that pokes out. And Brian used to have these little curls. I used to put gel in my hair when I was in elementary to try and make my gel to make my hair curl like Brian.
1: That's funny.
0: And so to just stand there and hang out with him was really dope. And also, you'll hear it in the interview when I run it back for you guys. There was a point where we're sitting there on a stage and he looks at me and I was like, final thoughts, comments, concerns, whatever you want, close it out. He was like, I just want to tell you thank you, man. Like, you're using your platform and what you do to help my son be heard. And if you were to tell 13-year-old me that was a fan of them, that one day I would have him on my show helping his family be heard. Like, bro, that's just crazy.
1: Yeah.
0: So it was just a really cool moment, man. I can't wait for you guys to hear it and see it.
3: Coming up next.
0: We've talked about this numerous times on the show, and it's happening more and more different places. France has now approved a social media ban for kids under 15.
2: Wow.
0: We'll talk more about it next.
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1: Sign.
2: No.

0: Social media is a crazy place, man, especially for kids. And yeah. The thing is, I mean, we were just talking about this. Dude, if you post anything, you have to know that the judgment is going to come. Mm-hmm. It's not all going to be positive. And depending on how viral it goes, it's going to get even worse. And depending on if you got thick skin or not, this is really going to bother you. And so a lot of people have been talking about, should there be a ban on social media for a certain like age group? Well, France has approved a law banning social media for children under 15, becoming the first European country to do so. Oh, that's cool. And the law also bans mobile phones in high school. What are your thoughts?
1: Oh.
2: I think this is a great idea. I feel like this should be a thing everywhere because, I don't know, it's just too... I mean, okay, I think us as adults, like, we're addicted to social media and our phones almost.
1: Yeah.
2: So to have that on children already and they haven't even experienced, like, I don't know, life and actually talking with people, like, face-to-face, and they're just stuck on their phones, I think it has so many long-term effects that we don't even know yet about yet.
0: I feel like... when I first started seeing that kids were allowed to have phones in school, that was so crazy to me. I definitely don't think there should be, but I do think, like, for technology, you want them to help because there's so many, you know, advances.
1: It's different.
0: But I'm like, we need laptops in school that have certain restrictions that you can only access whatever websites.
1: Yep.
0: But I think every desk should have a laptop for the kids to use, but that you can't just get on for email
3: Which
0: or whatever.
3: They do. Yeah. My kid, he's in middle school. They give every kid a laptop, and you have that for the 2 years you're in middle school.
0: Mm-hmm. That's cool.
3: But they found loopholes. There's like certain, I don't even know, apps or whatever that you can get on that have games, and then when the teacher comes around, you just like click a button, and boom, it goes back to the screen you were supposed to be on.
2: It's crazy.
4: That's what I was going to say. Like, I think this is a good idea, but at the same time, if you hide it from them, it's going to make them want it even more, don't you think?
3: I mean, you have to have restrictions.
4: Yeah,
3: man.
4: But it's just like they're going to, okay, we won't get it here at school, but we'll get it somewhere else.
0: How do you handle social media usage with your kids? Use your Instagram and message me and let me know your thoughts on it and just kind of how you run it in your household. Mm-hmm. It's @TinoCochino again on Instagram @TinoCochino.
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2: 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I will beat that ass. I can beat anyone.
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1: 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When Biggie did that verse, I didn't know Biggie was pretty much chasing y'all to apologize from club to club. 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

0: 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On this episode of Science Stuff, we're examining the fastest things on the planet, like the cheetah. It can reach a land speed of over... Probably having an off day happens to everybody, but here is the American race car. People love the thrill of the... Okay, next up is the Falcon. No, all right. Great Caesar's ghost, what was that? Why, I think we've found the fastest. Let's watch in slow motion.
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2: 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Hold your ass down, bro. Like, say, by that man from Philadelphia. Man, we don't give Nah, bro. The funeral was here. He wasn't in the casket, bro.
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0: you a 10. Girl, you a 10, girl, you a 10, girl, you a 10. 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

0: NV, Jess Hilarious, Charlamagne Tha God. We are the Breakfast Club. Along the Roses here. We got a special guest in the building, Master P.
1: What's going on, homie?
2: How you doing, my brother?
1: How y'all doing?
2: Good. Man, y'all got the No Limit Cash Money Tour finally happening.
1: Mm-hmm. I know. A lot of people didn't think it was going to happen, mm-hmm. but it's all God's timing. And we from the Calio, they from the Magnolia. The world been waiting for this, and they about to get it because this for our fans. Mm-hmm. And we definitely growing up. To get to where we at right now is definitely a blessing.
3: With me, right now, the right time to do it, since we all been waiting for it.
1: You know, we got to grow up.
3: Yeah.
1: It take a little time. You know, when you come from the streets and you done been through everything, mm-hmm. and I just feel like I'm in a good place. I feel like they're in a good place. This for our fans is one more time for the streets. Mm-hmm. Like, I got a lot of positive things going on in my life, and it's just like, you know what? I want to do this for all the artists on the label, everybody that want to see this, so... I feel like that's what this about.
3: Yeah.
1: So this bigger than us, and it's also about mental health. I know you understand that, right?
2: Absolutely.
1: So mm-hmm. mental health is what we doing for this to bring awareness to that. So mm-hmm. I think that a lot of dudes from the streets, they self-medicate and they never went to doctors. They never got counseling. Mm-hmm. You know, we seen a lot of trauma, a lot of debt. A lot of our homies got killed. Family members got killed. This is a way we could show the world that stop all that beef and let's get out here and let's get this bread.
2: Mm-hmm. You know, for years, fans always compared No Limit and Cash Money, right? Like, they had to pick sides.
1: Yeah.
2: You look back, did that rivalry help New Orleans or limit what could have been if y'all had been collaborated way back when?
1: Nah, I think whatever happened was supposed to happen.
2: Mm-hmm.
1: And I'm more excited that we able to do this and coexist with each other on stage. So sometimes it's not about what you going through or your differences, because a lot of this stuff be miscommunication.
3: Mm-hmm. Yeah.
1: You know, and then it's be the other people around you and stuff like that. So it's like, it'll make you crash out. Where I'm at right now in life, it's like, man, I'm blessed, I'm happy. You successful, you should be smiling, you should be good. You know what I'm saying?
3: That's
1: if you ain't successful, then you, that's what I'm saying. If you got kids now, everything, we growing up. So I think that's the page I'm on. It's like, nobody know how much time they got on this. Because think about, everybody say how great you is when you gone.
3: Right. Mm-hmm.
1: Nobody gonna say, oh, you was that dude, mm-hmm. or you was that girl.
3: Yeah.
1: You know what I'm saying? Why you here? They don't know the struggle, what it been. Because like, when people look at my life, they don't know, like, I was really off the block.
3: Mm-hmm.
1: I'm probably one of the only ones that put their own money up to help other people.
2: Mm-hmm.
1: So it's like, it's different, bro. Unless you had to get out there and experience this,
3: mm-hmm.
1: and been through what I've been through with my life, you don't know.
3: Mm-hmm.
1: You know what I'm saying? I got a brother dead, I got a brother incarcerated, family members dead, incarcerated friends. Like, this real life for us.
3: Yeah.
1: And to be able to make it out the project and to have fans. Like, sometimes I wake up in the morning, man, I got millions of fans. Like,
2: mm-hmm.
1: I went from selling no records to 100 million records, and coming from the Calio Project, this a blessing. Like, they don't even want to see us like that.
3: Mm-hmm.
1: Think about it. And we destroying each other. And I'm like, man, thank you, God, that I'm here. And I'm happy I could do what I got to do. And I'm going to turn up one more time for the streets, for my fans, for the No Limit Cash Money Tour.
3: Mm-hmm.
1: And this is what, and we want to show the streets that you can grow up. So that's what this is about for me.
3: You bringing a whole No Limit roster back, right? What was some of the conversations like getting them all in one room?
1: So let me tell you, right? Once I love you, I love you. So it's like, mm-hmm. it ain't no bad blood with us, because guess what? I created this. I made it. This was my dream and my vision. So when I had nothing and I made it, I want people to know I made it in the Bay Area first.
3: Mm-hmm. Mm-hmm.
1: So I got to shout out Richmond, California, because I learned how to hustle in the Bay Area watching
3: wow.
1: E-40, watching Too Short, watching JT the Bigger Figure, like St. Charles, E-40, Uncle. Like, that's where I got this hustle mm-hmm. music game from. So I took that, was already successful. I created the West Coast Bad Boys out there.
3: Mm-hmm.
1: A guy from the South put every West Coast artist on one record. Came back home and did it with the Down South Hustlers.
2: Mm-hmm.
1: So I was already successful. So I'm like, my crew know that I was out there on the streets, and me and Bias mm-hmm. plenty of times, we had to deal with the Colombians, everything. We,
3: mm-hmm.
1: we could have not been here. You know what I'm saying? And so when I give back and give somebody the opportunity, this for my people.
3: Mm-hmm.
1: When I knew that this what they wanted to do, I had to do it. Even if I don't have to do it, I had to do it because I got that type of love. This for the whole crew.
2: You know, do you feel like, you know, when I think about Master P, I think about Master P the artist, but then I think about Percy Miller the businessman.
1: Yeah.
2: Which legacy matters to you more?
1: To be honest with you, I don't really worry about legacy. It's more about leaving an imprint on this planet and doing the right thing. Like I say, nobody perfect, but at least getting up in the morning with a good heart, trying to do the right thing, knowing if I could make it, anybody from the projects could make it. You know what I'm saying? They're going to be like, man, P made it. I could make it. But I want to show people how I went from the music to be able to do products, because products outweigh talent. Mm-hmm. And it take a long time for us to get that. That's the only way we're going to bridge the wealth gap. And that's what the product.
4: Now, when you talk about the products and all the different products that you've done, at what point in your career, like, did you say, I want to fully, like, push that as the mission? Like, people need to, like, because you've always been, like, you've always been an entrepreneur, but, like, I feel like there was a shift at one point where you're like, this is what I'm fully on. Like, every time I see you, there's a new product, there's a new venture product-wise that you're into.
1: Yeah, I mean...
5: He ain't playing.
4: No.
5: Oh,
1: yeah,
5: he ain't playing.
1: Like,
5: he got noodles. Chips.
1: Oh, yeah. Okay. So, you know, tell y'all,
2: he eating his own barbecue chips.
1: Why not? Like, think about it. We eat everybody else stuff, and think about it. You know, me and James, now we making healthier snacks now, because, you know, our customers say we want something healthy. But you still going to go buy the other stuff from the other people.
3: Yeah.
1: But just because it's us and it's black-owned, and I'm telling y'all something, we make products for everybody, but it's good that we have black-owned products because we need it. We at the small, you know, level of the game to where you could count the billionaires, and you can't do that with us because we, like, count us on one hand, it's hundreds, it's thousands of other billionaires. Mm-hmm. So we want to change that, and that's why, you know, I told y'all that Nike was created out of their garage, right? Mm-hmm. Let me see. I got a functional basketball shoe now, so I want
2: keep
1: you to see.
2: Oh, wow.
5: I told you, it's like Master P keep a sneak.
4: But I feel like that. I mean, that's in your when you talk about the story of Master P. We all know how you push the products, but like at one point, it just was like it's all product. Everything product.
1: Yes.
4: Music is like you did that. Now it's all product.
1: But think about this, right? If they could create stuff out of their garage, how come we can't do it? Everybody got 24 hours. What you gonna do with your 24 hours?
3: Yeah.
0: All right, we got more with Master P when we come back. Don't move. It's The Breakfast Club. Good morning.
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0: Envy, Just Hilarious, Charlamagne Tha God. We are The Breakfast Club. Lauren LaRose is here as well. We're still kicking it with Master P. Lauren.
1: Is it going to be like, so when we, like, is it going to be like storytelling on the stage? Like how some shows are where it's like it opens up one way? Or is it going to be kind of like y'all go, they go, y'all go? Like how is the...
2: I can't tell you that. You have to get your ticket and come handle your business and show up and show out and just, you know...
1: Then talk about it.
2: You're going to get bodied and rotted. I know you're going to do it.
3: I wanted to ask you too, P, as a father, right?
2: Yes.
3: How do you balance your grief with your mission to save your other kid?
2: Well, you know what, for me, man, like I said, that's why mental health is so real. My grief comes from real experience. I'm letting God lead me on this journey. I got to be a servant. God's son died to save us. So for me, losing a daughter and a family member like that, and I can't question God, but I got to get out and do his work. So this is the way I do his work. You know, like the ones that want to hit, I mean, fentanyl is real. Mental health is real. We're losing so many kids. Like, you don't even, you can't. Bro, when this happened to me, I didn't understand it. But I looked at it and said, look at all these kids that's dying.
4: Yeah.
2: And when I seen that, I'm like, you know, me being a celebrity, they talking about our family, right? But it's so many thousands of families going to these funerals too, and nobody talking about it, nobody helping them.
1: Yeah.
2: Me and my daughter, mom, we started a foundation for my daughter, and she's our parachute now.
3: Mm-hmm. You're
2: not alone, top parachute, to where now we want to help save other lives and help other kids and family, and just even just communicate, you know, with other families. Cause me sitting down and hearing, you know, that's why I say you got to communicate and love, cause you don't know what kid's going through or who they messing with.
1: Mm-hmm.
2: So that was our situation. Like, you got to know who your kid's messing with.
4: Yeah.
2: Cause think about, everybody ain't your friend.
1: Yeah.
3: That's right.
2: You know what I'm saying? Cause you got people getting high and doing their thing, and you think, but that a little piece of this, you out of here.
1: Mm-hmm. Yeah.
2: And now you don't even know you're doing it, cause they putting it in weed, everything.
1: Yep. Mm-hmm.
2: So my thing is the whole call to action, going to our culture first, but going to the whole world, because in our culture, we don't have nowhere to go. Like, these kids in the hood don't understand it. They just sitting in morgues now. Like, for real, if I show y'all all the stuff that I seen, and when I went down to the county and seen this stuff, it's crazy how many Jane Does and Joan Does that just there, and they can't afford to bury their kids. So I started burying kids,
1: wow.
2: You know, parents. But we don't talk about it. We just do what we do, you know. So, like, you never know what somebody going through, you know, because, like, you driving on the road, going home, having a good day, coming from work, then there's a funeral call passing. Guess what? You're not going to stop. I ain't understand that till I was in that situation. Think about it. It's like, damn, these people still working, having fun. I got to go do this.
1: Yeah.
2: So, nah, man, anybody that's dealing with this, we got the You're Not Alone Tata Parachute Foundation. Hit us up, because we want to help. And that's what this is about for me. That's what I live for now, you know.
4: Beautiful.
2: Yeah.
3: How do you help parents navigate the pain of losing a child to substance abuse when you truly don't even fully understand it yourself?
2: Yeah, you don't, to be honest with you, but you got to be able to talk. You got to get Christian counseling. That would work for me, because everybody just go, I'm going to go to a counselor. No, you need to get Christian counseling, because it need to be from the Bible to be able to help you and know that. Because anybody can sit down and communicate with you. You're like, bro, you don't know what, I didn't understand that. Like, when my brother died, my mom stopped talking. You know what I'm saying? Problem. So she stopped talking, dog. Like, and I like, that's why I changed my life. Cause I'm like, I don't want to put this lady through this no more. You know, if I could do something good, I know my mom would be proud. You know what I'm saying? Mm-hmm. Because she ain't deserved that. Because, and I want anybody watching this, the kids that's watching this, y'all need to get this. Stop lying to your parents. Because that's what me and my brother was doing. We was out there. I'm talking about at 12 years old, we out there. Mm-hmm. For real. Like, this ain't no joke. So you got 12-year-old kids that's really out there doing their thing. And you thinking, oh, that kid 12 years old. No, that kid out there for real living life. But then go home like you just a school kid or you a basketball player. Like, you know, my mom didn't know. She thought my brother was a basketball player. So I had to tell her. I had to tell the whole family, hold up. If I'm going to break this, I got to tell the whole family. I got to, look, no, y'all know this what it is. They broke down then because they didn't understand it, because they just thought, you know, and that come with the game.
4: Mm-hmm. Altar boys.
2: Yeah.
4: They thought y'all were.
2: Yeah. You know what I'm saying? Mm-hmm. But your parents thinking. So it's a lot of kids out there that's faking, Because me, you know, I put my gun in my backpack and go in the house. My grandma ain't know what was going on.
4: Yeah.
2: She think, oh, guess what? My grandma come out, but I had respect for her. Mm-hmm. My grandma come out there and whoop me, pull my ear and all that. I said, yes, ma'am. You know, and then go out there and go.
4: Yeah.
2: You know what I'm saying?
1: No so, limit.
2: So.
3: Well, whip somebody for what your grandma just did.
2: That's what I'm saying.
1: Damn.
2: You know, I had a call. It's crazy, right? I had a call for my grandmother. My grandma was catching the bus. That's when I knew. She woke me up, though. She woke me up one morning. Come here, little I said, what's going on, big mama? She said, oh, come take a walk with me. I got to go to work. So we walking, and I said, well, that's a nice car right there, huh? I said, yeah. She said, what kind of car that is? I said, that's an Audi. She said, is that an American car? I said, no, that's a foreign car. She had a bat. She started hitting the windows. She said, I don't like foreign car.
4: That's where y'all got that from. Everything y'all did from grandma.
2: You know
4: what car was it? It was just
2: it was my car.
4: It was
2: car.
4: It. I didn't see
3: that. She knows. You got it.
4: Grandma
3: yeah,
4: knew.
3: Yeah, yeah, yeah. Okay, okay. Yeah, yeah, yeah.
4: I'm thinking it's a neighbor car. She's like, I don't know.
3: I
4: the block.
1: Grandma knew. She knew what was going on.
2: So she like, I'm catching the bus. And you got a call? But I had to park it like two blocks up. You know what I'm saying?
4: She wasn't crazy. She knew.
2: But the old lady next door to me ratted on me. Miss Irene. So Miss Irene told her, you know your grandson got a call and he's selling that
3: and you on the bus.
2: You know what I'm saying?
3: Hey,
2: but I had to take my lick because then my grandmother come. She woke me up. Said you got, you know, she had a black dress over the nightstand. I say, Big Mama, where you about to go out? She say, Nah, I'm gonna wear that to your funeral.
3: Damn.
2: And that's when I know my whole life I had to change my life. You gotta not wanna die. Cause some young people think they're invincible. You know what I'm saying? So when I realized that, I respect her and I miss her to this day, but it's like I know that I had to get my stuff together.
4: Yeah.
2: And so none of us perfect, but I like the way she communicate with me in tough love, and it got me right. You know what I'm saying? So I was able to do something positive, and I know she looking down proud now because I ain't know what I was gonna do.
3: That's real.
2: Yes, sir.
3: Man, Master P, the Cash Money Records and No Limit Tour. When it starts when? The fall, right?
2: Yes, yeah, September 11th.
3: Yep.
1: Everybody across the board, we gonna see Wayne.
2: Man, you know what? Wayne doing his own thing. I can't speak for them. I know my people gonna be there.
4: No limit.
2: It's all about right. No limit, but I think that whatever they, I mean, I wish a lot of their artists could be there. I don't know what the situation is.
1: Yeah.
2: But,
1: I know Turk too.
2: Yeah, I did a song with Turk.
1: Yeah, I know. I saw you say that you wish that they had been able to be there, but I know that's out of your control. But at the verse,
2: I only could do what's in my control, Shawty. Mm-hmm. You know what I'm saying? And that's what I'm gonna do. But No Limit will be there.
4: Okay.
3: Go get your tickets, man. Wait, what's the website?
2: Give them that.
3: Oh, so I got it right now.
2: Yeah.
3: Tickets available at bmnshows.com. bmnshows.com.
2: And I want to tell y'all one thing why this is so important and why I'm doing this tour. This is a black promoter.
4: Yeah, shout out to my guy, Blake.
2: Yeah.
4: Yes, sir.
2: You know what I'm saying? He's doing a lot of big things.
3: It's with the Boosie on the tour too.
4: Oh, damn. That's what's up.
2: Yeah.
4: That's going to be a whole feel-good night. That's what's up.
3: P, always a pleasure building with you, man.
2: Yes, sir.
3: Yes, sir.

0: hilarious. Charlemagne the God.
1: What is the Breakfast Club?
2: Y'all are wild. Y'all are wild.
3: You're a bit unpredictable.
4: What?
5: With gang gang.
6: Y'all came a long way.
5: With gang gang.
7: Ask the questions that need to be answered, okay?
8: This was a morning show, for God's sake.
9: I like this show.
8: Wake up. Now let's begin.

0: Yo.
1: Jess is running a little late. Charlamagne Tha God.
0: Peace to the planet. It's Tuesday. How y'all feel out there? I feel blessed, black, and highly favored. Happy to be here another day to serve our beautiful listeners. Good morning.
1: Good morning. How you feeling, brother?
0: Man, I feel great, man. I am happy to be here, like I just said. Today is Tuesday. And you see this book right here?
1: Yes.
0: This book is called The Soul Man, The Life of Songwriter David Porter. Now, if you don't know who David Porter is, there is a timeless record label called Stax Records. Mm-hmm. And he was the label's first staff writer. So he teamed up with Isaac Hayes to pen, you know, soul classics like Soul Man and Hold On, I'm Coming, okay? Mm-hmm. And he will be here this morning to talk about this book, The Soul Man, Life of Songwriter, David Porter.
1: Yes, and if you don't know some of the songs that Charlamagne named, this brother's been sampled so many times by Notorious B.I.G., Mariah Carey.
0: Oh, too many people.
1: Just to name a few. So he'll be joining us this morning. We're going to kick it with the OG.
0: I just like interesting stories. And
1: yes, absolutely.
0: I like when the OGs are still around, you know, that to tell us these stories.
1: Yes.
0: You know, why wait till Throwback Thursday?
1: That's right.
0: Or Flashback Friday.
1: That's right.
0: You know what I mean?
1: Yeah, so
0: y'all can learn something this morning from David Porter.
1: He laid the foundation for a lot of writers and everything out there. So we're going to kick it with that brother. Now,
0: and he's still caked up. I mean, when you got a catalog that,
1: yes,
0: you know, when you sold 400 million units.
1: Yes.
0: Okay, and Rolling Stone has listed you among the 100 greatest songwriters of all time.
1: Right.
0: You're 84 years old, still flourishing.
1: And he had his business right.
0: Still wearing, still got bedazzled outfits.
1: Yes, but that.
0: Oh, you getting to it.
1: Yes, right.
0: You got to get to it.
1: Yes, yes. We're going to kick it with the brother today. And also, you know, I thought dance season was over. My wife told me it was over, but there's one more. And there's one more today. So after the show, I have to go to the last one of the season. I thought it was been over. But no, there's one more. This one's a pageant, so.
0: How is it a pageant if it's a dance competition?
1: It's a pageant that's, I don't know.
0: You just got to show up.
1: My wife just said, tell me where I got to be,
0: it.
1: And I'm there. That's it.
0: Your dad, you just got to show up.
1: Just tell me the time. I'm there.
0: That's it.
1: All right, well, let's get the show cracking. Today is Soulja Boy's birthday.
0: The legend Soulja Boy?
1: How old has been Soulja?
0: Soulja 40 yet?
1: 36.
0: Wow. Soulja's 36. Dropping a cool bar for Soulja Boy, Kevin.
1: That doesn't seem right, bro. I'll rock with it.
0: Why does that not seem right? The only thing worse than getting old is not getting old, sir. Everybody got a birthday.
1: Nah, but I could have. I thought Soulja Boy came on the Breakfast Club, one of the first interviews we did that first year. I thought Soulja Boy was like, maybe not.
0: No, I don't remember.
1: No, that was when I was at the other station.
0: You just making
1: stuff. Yeah, no, I was at the other station. All right, well, let's get the show cracking. Soulja Boy, is his birthday. Happy birthday. Front Page News is next. Get it off your chest. 800-585-1051. It's the Breakfast Club. Good morning.

0: Morning, everybody. It's DJ Envy, Jess Hilarious, Charlamagne Tha God. We are the Breakfast Club. Let's get in some front page news. What's up, Mimi?
1: Good morning, Envy, Charlamagne. How y'all doing this morning?
2: Peace, Mimi Brown.
1: Good morning. All right, so we start this morning with President Trump doubling down on his fight over mail-in ballots. So he's asking the Supreme Court to let his administration move forward with a major change before the midterm election. Here's Trump last night at a Michigan rally. Let's listen.
3: No mail-in ballots. Mail-in ballots are inherently corrupt, except for illness, disability, military deployment, or travel. If you're in the military, you're far away, absolutely. But mail-in ballots have proven to be a disaster. We're the only country in the world that in this form does them. There's no other country in the world because they're crooked. They pass through too many hands.
1: So the Justice Department filed an emergency appeal yesterday asking the Supreme Court to revive part of Trump's executive order that were blocked by a federal judge last month. So that order would require states to hand over their voter rolls to the federal government, and then federal agencies would then create a nationwide list of eligible voters and then share that list with the Postal Service. Now, under that plan, the Postal Service would only deliver mail-in ballots to voters whose information matched the federal list. But 23 states and Washington, D.C., they are challenging that order, and they argue elections are run by the state and that the president does not have the authority to take control over their voter rolls. So far, two lower courts have sided with the states, but now the Trump administration is asking, again, the Supreme Court to step in on an emergency basis, hoping the decision to have a decision by early August so there's enough time to put these changes in place before the November midterm elections.
2: Is America always, why does it feel like we're being so nonchalant about what's going to happen during the midterms? Like, you can literally make a list of all the things the Trump administration is attempting to do to undermine the midterm elections, and it feels like we just, moonwalking right into it like it's nothing.
1: Yeah, we're not taking this seriously. So this order was already struck down by the lower courts. And so now he's literally going back to the Supreme Court, asking them in an emergency form to change it to his favor so that he can get the state's voter rolls and only mail ballots to people that are on a federal list that he will go through, or his administration will go through, and that they will approve. You know what I mean? They're, everybody should be up in arms about this. So,
2: but we're not.
1: Right.
2: And all the signs are right there. I mean, you're gonna wait till the day of to, be fake outraged on social media for 48 hours and then still go on about your life even after they steal the elections?
1: Yeah. Deportations of Haitian migrants are expected to ramp up this week after more than 300,000 people lost temporary protected status as of yesterday. So the Trump administration says conditions in Haiti, they've improved enough for many Haitians to return back home. And so those who voluntarily leave are being offered $2,600 and a free flight. But for those who stay, immigration enforcement is expected to increase. So according to an internal ICE planning document, Haiti has been told to prepare for two deportation flights a week as the administration plans to ramp up those deportations again starting this week. The immigration advocates are urging anyone affected to speak with an immigration attorney immediately and understand what legal options may still be available. Let's listen.
4: There are other pathways to be able to stay lawfully in the United States. TPS is just but one of them. It is temporary protective status. It is not a pathway to citizenship. And so we encourage Haitians and others to seek out pathways to citizenship as well as the temporary protective status. You can only know what your options are when you sit down with an attorney who can look at your specific situation, because it does vary by the time you came into the country, what your specific family situation is, where you are working. There are so many variables that give people different options.
1: Yeah. So yesterday they were reporting that they expected to start in Ohio. They also mentioned that Florida has the biggest Haitian population and that New York has the second largest Haitian population. The administration

0: has also ended TPS for thousands of Syrians, leaving them at risk for deportations as well.
1: Salute to all my Haitian brothers that's out there, man. Lord have mercy.
0: Yeah.
1: And to think, I know some people, I know some Haitians who actually support the Trump administration in real ways. I mean, to the point where they would reach out the, you know, other media folks and try to recruit them for the talk to, you know, the Trump administration and be part of the Trump administration and help amplify Trump administration messaging. I wonder how that individual feels this morning. I'm sorry, I'm talking to
0: all right, y'all. Well, coming up at 7.
2: You're not knowing who the person is. That's crazy.
1: I know. It's just, I know.
0: Yeah. Well, coming up at 7, a Secret Service agent is accused of leading a fraternity hazing ritual that nearly turned deadly. We're going to talk about that in the next hour.
1: I really do wonder how that person feels. Like, that person has, you know, connected artists with the Trump administration.
2: Yeah.
1: Reached out to other media personalities to try to amplify, you know, Trump administration messaging. I wonder how that person feels.
2: Maybe that person doesn't care. Maybe that person just stop saying he or she. Maybe that person just cares about themselves.
1: Okay, I'm a host.
0: We know who he or she is. Yeah.
1: Well, we do in this room, but yes.
2: Okay. Yeah, that's just stop.
1: Let me stop before I say the name.
2: Thank you.
1: I don't want to say the name.
2: All right.
1: Let me stop.
2: All right. Everybody else, get it off your chest. 800-585-1051 if you need to
1: give them time to repent.
2: All right. Hit it up. Hit us up now. It's the Breakfast Club. Good morning.
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2: Hello, who's this?
3: This is Stephanie from Richmond, Virginia.
2: Hey, Stephanie. Good morning.
3: Good morning. DJ Envy, Charlamagne the God. I'm good.
4: How are you?
2: Oh, you go for your chest, mama.
3: All right. Well, my son and I were at the car show on Saturday.
2: Okay.
3: So I have to just shout you out, DJ Envy. We had a good old time. He's 9.
2: All right.
3: We drove down from Richmond. He got his backpack full of school supplies. He rode the rides. He took pictures with the cars and inside the cars. He had a great time.
2: That's dope. Did he see Destiny Spurlock? I know you're from Richmond.
3: He did. And he took a picture with her and got an autograph. I posted it on social media.
2: That's so dope.
3: And before you hang up on me, I want to give him a shout out because we're on that summer road trip right now.
2: Oh, okay. Well, I'm glad y'all had a good time. That's what we do it for. I'm glad you got your backpack. That's what we do it for. The fact that he had an amazing time, he got to see his favorite cars and his favorite things, I love it.
3: Yes, he had a wonderful time.
2: Thank
3: Can
2: you
3: I
2: y'all.
3: Give him a shout out?
2: Of course.
3: All right. So, shout out to you, my amazing son, Stephon Jackson. I just wanted to tell you that I love you. Always remember that the sky is not the limit. You can do anything that you put your mind to and never forget that. But what God has planned for you will always be greater than anything you could ever imagine.
4: That's right.
2: That's
3: Have
2: right.
3: fun on our road trip this morning. And for the rest of the week, we're living it up. And shout out to me for being a dope mom.
4: Where y'all going?
2: Shout out
4: Where
2: to
4: y'all
2: you.
4: Driving? Just up and down the East Coast?
3: Yeah, I'm in Charlotte right now.
4: Okay.
3: He likes Grey Wolf Lodge, so we're going to make a few stops. We've been to like 4, so we're just checking them off the list. I can't tell y'all where else we're going. But it's a good time.
2: Okay.
3: We like to travel, and it's usually just he and I, so.
2: Well, enjoy. Have a good time.
4: Blessings
2: I'm going
4: to
2: be safe.
3: Thank you.
2: All
3: Y'all
2: right,
3: have a good Tuesday.
2: You too now.
4: My on Instagram, Durant the Passport just told me to ask Envy who cut them sleeves on that Knicks tee looking like Fred Flintstone. Let me see.
2: I cut them myself this morning. They were a little too long. I tried to cut them.
4: The hell is wrong with you, boy?
2: I tried to cut them this morning. Look, when you're running late, you run late. It's either cut them the right way or run late.
4: How do you? I didn't know sleeves could be too long.
2: Yeah, it was too long. It was past my elbow, like way too long.
4: On a t-shirt?
2: Yeah, they make them too long sometimes.
4: That must be in the Dominican. You got that from Watch the Hype?
2: Pretty much. Hello, who's this?
5: Hey, this is Michelle.
2: Hey, good morning. Get it off your chest, mama.
5: Hey, is Jessica?
4: No. She'll be here soon. She's running late.
5: Why y'all say it so rude?
4: Why you being with that mean? Why is the truth mean? You asked us a question. We said no.
5: Well, it wasn't like everybody just unisonly said no.
4: You asked the question to the room.
5: Anyways, good morning, ladies. Lauren, Mimi, Jess.
4: Ain't no ladies in it.
6: Good morning.
4: Mimi's on Zoom. But yeah.
6: I can hear
5: well,
6: you. Good morning.
5: They can still hear me. Crybaby Shyla, hush.
4: No. This pillow place gets on my goddamn nerves.
5: Anyways, good morning, our favorite Dominican, Envy. How y'all doing?
2: I'm not Dominican, but I'm doing great. Talk to us.
4: He's definitely Dominican.
5: No, but I just wanted to get off my chest. My name is Michelle. I'm from Houston.

0: You can text us, period. I'm going to put out my Cash App. Is that okay? Is that okay?
1: Wait a minute now. First of all, you ain't even give us no story, no nothing. I mean, well, you're just going to throw your Cash App out there.
2: You get right to it.
0: Go into that.
1: Give us a no. You got to lead with that. You lead with that, then give the Cash App.
0: Oh, well, sorry. This is my first time calling. I didn't know the proper way.
1: Yes, ma'am.
0: But I did just wanted to tell you guys that about 3 months ago, I did lose my car. I was in a wreck or whatever. And I do like DoorDash, Uber, and Lyft. So I am just trying to, I'm not asking for thousands, but I'm just trying to raise $200 so I can get another rental car. So I can just get back out here and get back to working. Hey. So then my plan, you know, is to save the more bigger $1,000 or $2,000 to put down on a car or whatever. But I just want to see if anybody is able to help me right now. I know that everybody's going through a hard time with the economy and everything. But is it okay if I go ahead and do that?
2: Go ahead, Mama.
1: It is, but I'm telling you right now, to me personally, that story worth about $20.
2: That's all she needs. She needs $200. So both people get $20, she'll be all right.
1: I know.
2: Yeah, give me a Cash App, Mama.
0: Okay, if everybody does a dollar, look, okay? But no, if you do want to help me, like I said, do that just so I can get out here and get back to work. Because nobody, you know, likes a begging ass person. But my Cash App is Love, L-O-V-E, Michelay, M-I-S.
1: M-I-S-H-A-L-A-Y?
2: Yeah, M-I-C-A-S. Yes. It's like Mike Shayla.
0: No, M-I-S,
1: boy.
0: H-A-L-A-Y. It's Michelay.
2: Okay.
1: Yeah, I keep thinking about the singer.
2: But you thank know, you, Mama.
0: Something yes, that's in my me. Heart. Y'all want me to
1: something
0: sing?
1: No. Yes, I do. Actually, I do. Oh, for $200. I actually do want a little tune. I do. I would love it. Yes, I would, actually.
0: Where am I standing at?
1: Hey.
2: Oh my goodness.
1: Let's bye, go. Michelle Gaines. Michelle Gaines.
0: Yeah, that's me.
1: All right, Michelle.
2: I was gonna give you 20, but
1: what you mean? It says Michelle on your thing.
0: Look, I'm supposed to have an accent mark over the last E. My mama was a little crazy, but it's Michelay. It's pronounced Michelay.
2: All right, Michelay.
1: All right, Michelay.
2: I was going to give you 20 until you started singing. Now I'm going to give you 19.
0: Oh, my gosh. Stop playing with me. Anyways, I do appreciate y'all, and I hope y'all have a good morning
2: you
0: and
2: too,
0: a good
2: Mama.
0: Rest of the week. I can't believe I got through. This my first time calling.
1: Now, listen, I sent something just now, and it said warning scam alert.
2: Oh, boy. Oh, boy. Get it off your chest.
1: I'm just telling you. It said this looks like a scam. If you continue, we won't be able to refund you. Here's what you can do. Am I lying?
2: Nope.
1: That's what it says.
2: 105 on call us.
1: Stop talking to this person. They'll probably keep trying to convince you to send the payment. Ignore them. Cancel the payment, even if you're unsure.
2: That was it?
1: That's what it says.
2: Oh, my goodness.
1: Michelle A.
2: Call us up. It's the Breakfast Club. Good morning.
3: The Breakfast Club.
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1: Keep calling.
0: 800-585-1051. We want to hear from you on The Breakfast Club. Hello, who's this?
2: I don't know what. I don't know.
3: Good morning. This is Michelle. How y'all doing?
0: Another
3: good morning,
0: Michelle.
3: Another Michelle.
0: What's up, Michelle?
3: Another Michelle. Because we. What's up? No, hey, Envy. Hey, Charlamagne.
2: Peace.
3: Hey, Mimi. I know you're listening in the background. First
4: good
3: of
4: morning.
3: All, I want to say thank you. Good morning, Mimi. I want to say thank you for bringing the car show back to VA. I went last year and I went this year. I thought it was going to be the same. It wasn't. So I really, really, really appreciate you for looking out for the folks in VA and the Hampton Roads area.
0: Oh, thank you.
3: Charlamagne, you're welcome. Charlamagne, let me put my cash out there a couple of weeks ago, my birthday. I didn't know if I wanted to go two-step or drop it like it was hot. And I just want to appreciate you guys for loving on your listeners. Y'all sit there listening to us like, oh, my God, I wish they hurry up. But I appreciate it. I just wanted to say thank you, guys.
2: Absolutely.
0: Well, thank you. Thank you for coming by the car show. I appreciate it, Mama.
2: Yeah, we try to super serve.
3: Oh, no problem.
2: We try to super serve our listeners to the best of our ability. You know what I'm saying? We can't.
3: Y'all really do.
2: Yeah, we can't help everybody, but we try.
0: Mm-hmm.
3: All right, I got one more thing.
0: What's up?
3: Can y'all replace that Tim's with Coco Jones Lover Girl? Like, I be trying to get up in the morning. Like, y'all be dragging me.
2: I'm with you. I don't know. Now, see, that's the thing. That's the problem I have when people don't listen to the listeners. I hear listeners complain about the slow songs all day, every day.
0: That was
2: whatever
0: one of the
2: reason.
0: Biggest things people said at the car show. They're like, yo, can you just please, that's the slow music, please.

0: I want to know who's telling people that people want to hear nothing but slow music in the morning. I don't care about that outdated research that they be doing here at these radio stations.
1: That much.
0: Okay.
1: Hello, who's this?
2: What's up, Envy?
1: Hey, what's up, Trav?
2: Jazz, what's up, baby?
3: Hey.
0: She not in here, Trav.
2: Sean, guess what I did yesterday, Sean?
1: What
0: bottom,
1: did he do?
0: Bottom out.
1: Bottomed out.
0: That's tell the truth.
2: First of all, no, I did not. I'm in St. Lucia right now as we speak.
0: Oh, you went to the mud bath. You went to the mud bath?
2: Yes, I did. And my skin feels so smooth.
0: It's so good, man. Sulphur Springs in St. Lucia, man. If you've never done it,
2: yes.
0: And you get the opportunity to do it, if you go to St. Lucia, you got to go to Sulphur Springs, man.
2: Yes, and I'm not going to lie, I just had some of the best curry goat I've ever had out here in St. Lucia. I'm having a ball, and I recommend everybody come out here, bro.
0: You ran into my cousin Chloe out there? Chloe out there wilding right now.
2: Yeah, that's what they said. But we was choosing our next, I say every year we take a family vacation, so my family was trying to choose when he wanted to go next year.
0: Yeah.
2: And I told them that we need to go to Anguilla.
0: Don't come to our island. We don't need you in Anguilla. Okay?
1: Wow.
0: Okay.
1: Wow.
0: All right.
2: I'm trying to help your island out by bringing people there before you start.
0: Our island don't need no help. Anguilla is doing fine. Anguilla got their AI domain name. It is so much money coming through the beautiful island of Anguilla. Okay.
1: You don't want your money, Trav.
2: We gonna go invade your island. I'm bringing my man there.
1: Wow.
0: You want to know a funny story? But when I first started going to Anguilla 14 years ago, I forgot what year it was. I tried to watch Moonlight whenever Moonlight was out. And Moonlight was banned in that region.
2: Really?
0: And then I went down a whole rabbit hole. I started thinking about all the gay movies I know. So I went, first next movie was Brokeback Mountain. Banned. And then Netflix has a whole gay rom-com section, sort of. And you couldn't watch none of them movies over there. All right?
2: So I remember hearing you say that. And that made me go on
0: with
2: the wormhole of seeing why it was banned. And I say, well, dang.
0: Well, if you do go to Anguilla, enjoy it, man. I give you some recommendations if you go.
2: Okay. Gotcha.
1: Bye, Trav.
2: Right, I'm going to finish enjoying my vacation. I'll be back on Thursday.
1: All right. Don't get pregnant.
2: Bye.
1: Get it off your chest. 800-585-1051. We got the latest with Lori coming up.
3: Good morning, y'all. We do. So we talked about this because it happened. It started here on The Breakfast Club. Earn Your Leisure, Atlanta, City of Atlanta, right? We thought that all was well, but the mayor had some words that he shared yesterday during an event. And I spoke to Earn Your Leisure following. So we're going to talk about where things stand right now.
1: All right. We'll get into that next. It's The Breakfast Club. Good morning.
4: The Breakfast Club.
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1: It's drizzling this morning, y'all.
0: Take it out, please.
1: Dropping the clues bomb for Tim's. We love Tim's.
0: But
1: just not at 6 in the morning, man. It's Soulja Boy's birthday. It's Gorilla's birthday. Come on now.
2: Soulja Boy was 40. That was crazy.
1: Program this a different way this morning.
2: That was crazy.
0: Good morning, everybody.
1: It's Gorilla and Soulja Boy's birthday today, okay?
0: We are the Breakfast Club. Let's get to the latest with Lauren.
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2: If little brown girls look at you and go, I want to be like you.
1: LL Cool, baby.
3: Talk to me.
2: Alrighty, guys. So let's go down.

0: down to Atlanta. So Earn Your Leisure, you guys know Earn Your Leisure, Rashad and Troy, they do a big festival every year called Invest Fest. They were here on The Breakfast Club talking about support that they did not receive from Atlanta. Let's take a listen to them here on The Breakfast Club.
1: Do you just keep it in Atlanta? Kind of like how Essence just keeps it in New Orleans? Yeah. Like, is it just one thing that it always stays there? Or do you say, you know what, we take it to another city?
2: Its home has been Atlanta for obviously for the 6 years. We flirted with the idea just because, you know, the lack of support that we've gotten from the city of Atlanta has been something that has been puzzling. But we come from grassroots, so we know how to build things from the ground up.
1: So what is Atlanta not doing to make sure they're comfortable?
3: Because Atlanta's done nothing for us. And, you know, it's an unfortunate situation, but it's one of these things. I think a lot of times when you're a black entrepreneur, a lot of things are just expected. Like, oh, you got it. Like, you good. Or if somebody else would come, like a Forbes or somebody like that, then they would roll out the red carpet, do everything. But all right, this is good education, because it's like when you work with a city, there's a budget and there's different things that they can
4: subsidies.
3: Do.
2: Municipalities.
3: So they can help put up billboards. They can help be a liaison with the center. They can help with the police force. They can help with the budget. They can help with
2: transportation.
3: Rooms. They can help with rooms at hotels. They can help with so many different things.
0: Yeah, so that conversation went down, and we know, we talked about this a bit, that it sparked a conversation, right? There were people who felt like Earn Your Leisure shouldn't have come on the Breakfast Club to have that conversation. There are people who felt like it's their right to do so if that's what they're experiencing.
5: And they also, Envy, you asked them a question.
0: Yes.
5: You asked
1: them, they didn't come up here to talk about that.
5: Yeah, it's not like they came up here bashing the ATL and bashing the city of Atlanta and bashing the, you know, political infrastructure there. They got to ask the question, and they answered the question.
0: Honestly, yeah. So yesterday, there was an event that went down. Mayor Andrew Young, the mayor of Atlanta, was presented the Courageous Leadership Award at the TS Foundation, which is a foundation benefit dinner that sends students to college. Now, as a part of, you know, him being on stage and speaking to the people while there, here's what Mayor Andrew Young had to say.
6: Earlier this week, somebody said something on radio in New York.
5: Stop that for a second. It's not Mayor Andrew Young.
0: I'm sorry.
5: Who are you talking about?
0: I'm sorry.
5: Andre Dickens.
0: Yes, I'm sorry. He was presented by Andrew Young and Jamal H. Bryant, the Courageous Leadership Award.
5: Yes.
0: Sorry. Now we can take this.
6: This week, somebody said something on radio in New York about Atlanta. Somebody was talking about support, talking about this and that. You know, people talk a lot. And a lot of folks said, you know, Atlanta had a snapback and anybody would say anything about Atlanta.
7: That's right.
6: And so here we are standing in the Marriott Marquis that's led by a black woman. Big, the second largest convention center in the state of Georgia is the building that we're standing in. This city is substantial. This city is important. This city is consequential, and it takes courage. So because of the work that y'all have done, because of the Stewart Foundation, the city of Atlanta is going to invest $50,000 in the Stewart Foundation.
5: Well, I'm going to be honest. This is my ego talking. I don't like him saying they was on a radio show in New York.
1: Now, we syndicated in 130 radio stations.
5: This is The Breakfast Club. Nationally syndicated morning show. How many markets? 130
1: plus? 130
5: plus
1: markets, and we're on it every morning in Atlanta. Salute to Atlanta.
5: And on Netflix, you know, every morning globally. Okay. Yeah, salute to 96.1 to beat in Atlanta. Come on now.
0: Yeah, well, I reached
5: that's
0: out.
5: Just, that's just my ego.
1: I'm not mad at you.
0: Okay. I said that too. I wasn't mad at you for feeling like that. Well, once I saw that video, I was a little taken aback, because the last I spoke to Earn Your Leisure, which we brought back here into the show and also discussed, they were in conversations with the city and with the mayor's office, because there were people from the mayor's office in the comments of our social media when we posted that clip who, you know, were saying, hey, if y'all want to talk, come have a conversation. Y'all went on one of the biggest platforms for us to talk, so let's finish the conversation. And Earn Your Leisure, I talked to the guys and they said that it's unfortunate he took this approach after we spoke to his team about creating solutions together going forward, but all good.
1: I think that's whack. I think what the mayor of Atlanta did was whack. And this is the reason why I think it's whack, right? Salute to Mayor Andre Dickens. The reason it's whack is these brothers put on something that's great for the community, right? And they get tens and thousands of people, 20,000 people, and they continue to do it. And all they asked for was just a little help like a lot of these other corporations get, right? If no other corporations got help, if no other corporations got assistance with their events, then I understand. But if they're just asking, let's do this together. Let's make this bigger together, because their event does nothing but help our people. And yeah, they're just itching their face. Oh, you just talk about it. Nah, that's not what they were trying to do. They were just trying to say, just like they help all these other organizations when they come in town, please help us as well.
5: It felt kind of lowbrow of Mayor Andre Dickens to do that, because I didn't think Earn Your Leisure was disrespectful in what they said. It just

0: it felt performative, you know, when I saw what the mayor did yesterday. And I wish that they would all just have a conversation. Yes. I think that would be something good to have at Invest Fest, right? Like, maybe they should have that conversation publicly.
1: On a platform, yeah.
0: Absolutely, because what the mayor did yesterday. And I wish that they would all just have a conversation. Yes. I think that would be something good to have at Invest Fest, right? Like, maybe they should have that conversation publicly.
1: On a platform, yeah.
0: Absolutely.
1: I think people could

0: to be a part of anything positive. Any city in the country wants to be a part of it, because at the end of the day, it's about helping the youth. And if, they got the funds to do it, do it.
1: And the other thing I think people are missing in this conversation, Earn Your Leisure and the city of Atlanta have had a lot of conversations prior to this.
2: Yeah.
1: And those conversations, I guess, haven't gone anywhere. Flat,
0: yeah.
2: Yeah, you know? I saw their publicists in our comments as well on our social media when people were saying, well, did you do this? Did you submit that? Did you talk to this person? She was responding yes to everything. But I don't know. I just hope that this didn't sever it to a point where, like, nothing will move forward, because I do think InvestFest and what they do is important. I also think that the city of Atlanta is important to us as Black people as well, too. So, yeah.
1: Yeah, InvestFest is about the people.
2: Yes.
1: You know what I mean? And I know if there's one thing I know Mayor Andre Dinkins, you know, wants to serve the people to the best of his ability. What did I say?
2: Dinkins. I'm sorry. Right. I messed
1: Mayor
2: up
1: Andre Dinkins
2: too.
1: Wants to serve the people to the best of his ability. And of course, the good brothers Rashad and Trey Runyon Legion want to serve the people to the best of their ability.
2: Uh-huh.
1: So let's find a way that everybody can serve the people to the best of their ability together.
2: I agree. Mm-hmm. I agree. Well, that was the latest for this hour. And in the next hour, when we come back, we're going to talk about Chris Brown. Speaking of money, that woman that was attacked by the dog on his property.
0: Yes.
2: She's saying that $13 million need to come from the Usher and Chris Brown tour. Parts of it. We're going to talk about it.
1: Has that dog been put down yet? You cost me $13 million. You got to go to sleep.
0: It depends. If it was the dog,
1: no,
0: if it's the dog's verse violation,
2: the dog people gonna be upset.
0: Oh, yeah, yeah,
2: at you.
0: Nah, you're right. No. They probably put him down.
2: Why?
0: If a dog does a vicious bite like that, 9 times out of 10, they put the dog down.
2: But what
0: down.
2: If the dog wasn't like? What if the dog felt provoked? Like it wasn't the dog's fault.
0: And it depends if this was the dog's first time or not. Because if it's just the dog's second time, they definitely gonna put that.
1: Let's
0: dog
1: talk
0: down.
1: About it.
2: We'll talk about it when we get back.
0: Poor doggy. It's the Breakfast Club. Good morning.
3: Poor dog.
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0: them. We ain't never making up. Back for everything I ever lost, I'm on the mission. We turned the whole house into a booth. We in the kitchen.
1: Let her cook. Happy birthday, Glorilla.
2: What if you can't? You ever think about that?
1: No, microwave.
2: Mike can't do that.
1: Yeah, you can microwave. Morning, everybody. We are the Breakfast Club. Let's get in some front page news. Now, the craziest thing about LeBron playing for Philly, right? People are more concerned where he's going to live. Like, why is that so much news? Is he going to live in Philly? Is he going to live in New Jersey? Is he going to live in New York? Like, why is that such big news?
2: I didn't know it was.
1: Yes, it's been all over the place.
2: I've seen it a couple of places.
1: People have been trying to figure out where he's going to live.
2: Like,
1: why
2: that?
1: Do they care? Don't you just want to play ball?
2: Like, I've seen more people having conversations about, is that team going to work? You know, is the chemistry of that team going to work? I saw somebody yesterday bring up a good point. I had similar thoughts. Like,
1: what?
2: It's going to come down to the coaching and the team. Like, you know, I mean, the coaching and the staff. Like, they're going to have to bring that team together, you know, in the offseason for them to get that chemistry to be right next year. But you know what? Knicks and six. Okay.
1: I'm going back Knicks and five.
2: Knicks and six,
1: Knicks
2: baby.
1: And five. All right. Knicks and five
2: Knicks,
1: again.
2: Knicks chemistry is going to be even better next year. Okay?
1: Knicks
2: you
1: got
2: to have chemistry of the team to win championships.
1: Knicks right? and five.
2: But
1: what's
2: on
1: up,
2: 2K,
1: Mimi?
2: Philly going to be fire.
1: Oh, 2K, wow. I'm
2: telling you that right now.
1: Yeah. What's up, Mimi?
3: Good morning, NBA Charlemagne. So we

0: start this hour with a very disturbing story. And I want to say that it may be hard for some to hear. So this story is very disturbing, with allegations involving a U.S. Secret Service agent and one of the country's most well-known black fraternities. So 29-year-old Marquez Christopher Pender is a U.S. Secret Service agent, and he is among three men charged after investigators say two men trying to join Kappa Alpha Psi were beaten over the course of 4 days at multiple locations in South Florida. So prosecutors say the men were repeatedly struck with canes and paddles because they couldn't correctly answer questions about the fraternity. Now, according to investigators, Pender was serving as the Dean of Pledges. That's the person overseeing the pledge process. Authorities say one prospective member, now a University of Miami graduate, suffered injuries so severe he went into kidney failure. Mm. Investigators say he was so badly injured that he needed skin grafts and he almost lost his life. Mm. Now, a second prospective member was also treated for injuries they say were consistent with that first type of beating that we just talked about with that other young man. Now, Pender, along with two other men, they are charged with attempted manslaughter, aggravated battery with a deadly weapon, and hazing with a deadly weapon. He was released on bond yesterday with a warning from the judge. Let's listen.
1: Stay away from the alleged victims, whose initials are SR and CG. No contact with these victims, alleged victims, either directly, indirectly, in person, in writing, by telephone, or through third parties. Stay at least 500 feet away from their home, school, and place of employment at all times. Do you understand the stay away order, sir?
2: Yes, ma'am.
1: Okay, thank you.
3: Y'all be wanting to be in fraternities that bad? Like also, when you're getting hazed, you don't think to yourself, the people doing this to me are sick. Do I really want to be a part of this?
4: Well, a lot of them have been through that, so they want to put the people that's coming up under them
3: so
4: through
3: projection?
4: It.
3: So projection? A little bit. You went through some pain and some hurts, and now you're doing it to me?
4: But it should never be to the point of you lose your life, right? Now, maybe like somebody for myself that may or may not have been online at one time and may have got kicked off because of my grades.
3: That's true. No, it wasn't your grades. They just didn't want you.
4: No, I was really kicked off because of my grades, maybe or maybe not. Like
3: you wasn't pretty enough to be a Kappa. And too gay to be a Q.
4: They put you through the process where you have to learn the founding fathers' names, and they put you through a certain process, but not to the point where they beat you and where you die. Like, you know, I remember
0: kidney failure.
4: I'm not telling you. I remember one time it was like the smallest car you could think of, whatever that is at the time, and they made us get like 250 turkeys to put in this car. Right?
3: Yep.
4: It wouldn't fit, so it was turkeys on the roof. We had turkeys out of our hands and all that stuff because they were doing a free turkey drive. So it was things like that they made you do. And yes, they put you in line and they, you know, whatever, but they didn't beat you till you die.
3: Like, I don't feel sorry for you though, because I don't know if y'all know, Envy tried to be a Delta. It was the wildest thing when he told me to throw it. I was like, isn't Delta the sorority? And he started talking about how he was throwing up the dynasty sign, so he just thought that's where he should be. It was weird. So I understand. I understand them not wanting him. I did not.
4: It was more AKA, sir. I was more of an AKA, but.
0: You just made that up.
4: Yes, he just made that up.
3: I did not.
4: Yes, you did.
3: He tried to be the first man in a sorority.
4: Yo, shut up. Go ahead, continue.
0: But okay, wait, you guys, because it's very important to say this. So the Secret Service says Pender has been placed on administrative leave and the agency is fully cooperating with the investigation. And Kappa Alpha Psi, they have also released a statement saying that it is a non-hazing fraternity and it does not condone or tolerate hazing. The fraternity says that Pender and the two other suspects, they had no official affiliation with any chapter and they are not financial members. The University of Miami, they also released a statement and they're saying that the accused men were not affiliated with the undergraduate chapter of Kappa Alpha Psi. So we just want to make that clear this morning.
3: I mean, and at this point, there has to be some other type of hazing folks could be doing, right? Like something more intellectual. I don't freaking know.
4: I would think
3: physical
4: so.
3: Challenges,
4: like, yeah,
3: physical challenges,
4: even like I said, you do some ups. You gotta do something where you give back to the community. But like when you beating somebody to the point where they damn near died, it just does not make sense.
3: I don't get it.
4: That's come on, you gotta be smarter than this. And this Secret Service agent, allegedly whoever, but he's old enough to understand and know.
3: And that's
4: not a young kid.
3: That's slave master mentality. Like you want to beat somebody to submit to you and be a part of whatever it is that you're doing. Like I don't. That's weird to me.
4: Mm-hmm.
0: And really quickly, we have a Nolan Wells update that I wanted to say really quickly. So according to the Magnolia Tribune, the day the 18-year-old, he was laid to rest, attorneys representing his family sent legal notices to several of his friends or the people he went on the boat with, should I say, their parents, signaling that they could expect a lawsuit to be filed over his death. Now, the letters do not mean a lawsuit has been filed. Instead, they direct recipients to preserve potential evidence, including cell phones, laptops, text messages, group chats, videos, even boat maintenance records and fuel purchase records. So it's known as a exploitation letter, and they are often served as the first legal step before a potential civil lawsuit. The letters also warn recipients that they have a legal duty not to destroy or alter any evidence that could be relevant to the case. Of course, this move comes as the Wells family, represented by civil rights attorney Ben Crump, continue its own investigation while the state's criminal investigation remains ongoing. So just a quick update with that story, and I think we are out of time. So that is your front page news, guys.
4: All right. Thank you, Mimi.
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4: Absolutely.
0: That's right. Thanks, guys. See you tomorrow.
4: When we come back, David Porter will be joining us. Legendary writer, wrote for a label named Stax. His records are sampled so crazy. He wrote with Isaac Hayes, you know, Cash Rules Everything Around Me, Cream Get the Money. That was sampled from him. Who Shot You was sampled from him. Mariah has sampled so many things from him. We're going to talk to that brother next.
3: You got
4: to
3: read his book, man, The Soul Man, Life of Songwriter, but he'll be here to talk about that.
4: It's The Breakfast Club. Good morning.
2: The Breakfast Club.
4: All right, y'all. 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Personally, I'm shouting out lyrics like Cash Rules Everything Around Me, but there's no wrong answer. 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

and Guardians was postponed due to rain. Weather forecast for today, mostly cloudy, then becoming partly cloudy with highs in the mid-80s. Tonight, partly cloudy, then clearing with lows in the lower 60s.

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Ain't just a race with China, what the race to China, just a race in China. 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I

0: checking out The Breakfast Club.
1: Good morning, everybody. It's DJ Envy, Jess Hilarious, Charlamagne Tha God. We are The Breakfast Club. Lon La Rose is here as well. We got a special guest in the building.
2: Yes, indeed.
1: We have David Porter. He has a new book, The Soul Man, Life of a Songwriter, David Porter.
2: The legend.
1: Good morning. How you feeling, brother?
3: I feel amazing being with such amazing people.
4: You look amazing, too.
1: Look at me. Yeah, that jacket's fly, brother.
4: Yes.
2: Okay. You got to talk about David Porter, man. David Porter was inducted into the Songwriters Hall of Fame back in 2005.
1: Yep.
2: He's got a catalog that has exceeded over 400 million units in sales.
1: Mm-hmm.
2: Rolling Stone listed you as one of the 100 greatest songwriters of all time.
4: Sheesh. What?
2: Tell me some of the songs you done wrote, David Porter.
3: Well, actually, let me first give a shout-out to my dear partner, who's no longer with us, Isaac Hayes.
2: That's right.
3: We were fortunate enough to write some great songs independent of me. I have some with me, but Soul Man, mm-hmm. Hold On, I'm Coming.
1: Mm.
3: You Don't Know Like I Know. Mm-hmm. Your Real Good Thing's About to End, Lou Rawls.
4: Mm.
3: The emotions. So I Can Love You, Best Part of a Love Affair. Johnny Taylor, I Had a Dream, Little Bluebird. Albert King, Personal Manager. It's just been Otis Redding, Trick. Some amazing writing with Otis as well. Sang on a record with him as well. That's me singing harmony.
2: I feel like so many of them songs you name, them songs you hear on all the commercials. Mm-hmm. You know what I'm saying? Them songs you hear whenever you just walking into like retail stores. Mm-hmm. Man, let me hold something.
1: Yeah, let me hold a dollar, man.
4: Yeah,
1: let me hold those are some real stones on that jacket, bro. Those are some real dollars on that jacket, man.
3: Look, you guys are a great reflection of what this country is in today's world, and I feel so honored to be in your presence. Mm-hmm. And that's no hype, that's fact.
2: Mm-hmm. How come Stax Records doesn't get the kind of, I guess, reverence or recognition that like a Motown did?
3: Well, you know, Motown set the template for convincing America to look at us a little bit different.
2: Stax
3: set the template for making people understand the individuality of the black presentation was something that was so magnetic that it could find an emotional connect with people all over the world who didn't actually like you. So we took our church humbleness to create the foundation of that, and we found a way to incorporate that in the musicality of what we were doing. And we took the fact that we put underground messaging in the writing of the songs. Every one of the songs that we wrote had an underground message to it. That, of course, we only thought it would be played on black radio.
4: Mm.
3: And so inside of the underground messaging, we had a surface message that make people and have fun,
4: mm-hmm.
3: you know, and that we had no idea that it would resonate or engage people on the other side of the table to have appreciation for it. And when it started that, it took on a life of its own. But it started with us recognizing the individuality of us as a people, and then understand that we don't need to run from that. We need to run to that.
1: Mm-hmm.
3: And that's what we were doing at Stax. And so it's kind of hard to come to the realization that we some bad us.
2: Yeah.
4: Mm-hmm.
3: We the stuff. And so it's a little bit difficult to give that homage and that adulation just right out. The truth of that resonates all. We have songs that are played all over the world every day.
4: Mm-hmm.
3: We have current merchants that's done it all over the world every day. So that speaks to that.
4: What was it like revisiting your history? A lot of it, right? Like, were there memories that in writing this book that brought up that you didn't even think about for a long time?
3: Yes, it's really odd. I consider myself a kind of cat that can hold it together. But during the course of 3 years of putting this together, I cried some, I hurt some, I rejoiced some. But I didn't get caught up in the rejoicing part of it because I had to deal with the next step of challenges in the course of the life that I've lived.
4: Mm.
3: And so it was...
4: it's like an emotional roller coaster.
3: Stuff.
4: Yeah.
3: Yeah. But I feel it was worth it because I was able to be in an instance as real as I could possibly be.
4: Yeah.
2: You talked about how you had to, I guess, hide the messages in the music, right?
3: Yeah.
2: Was that for survival? Because during the Civil Rights Movement?
3: The way you consider it, it was 1940. I was born in 1941. My buddy Maurice White was born the next month. That's why we're the best of friends, as I talk about in the book. The abilities to think that we would have music that would resonate in a meaningful way with everybody was not a real thought process. There was no technology like it is today.
4: Mm-hmm.
3: So we were of the opinion that Isaac and I were that it was only going to be played on black radio. And with that in mind, we wanted to be sure that we were doing something constructive in a meaningful way for people that looked like us. Motown was doing their thing and it was resonating every kind of way imaginable. But we just felt our audience, because we were taking it all the way to the flow, all the way on the reel, all the way in the church kind of vibe. We felt that was going to be our audience. And we wanted to have a concept that would be sure that we were magnifying some of the positive spirits that they would need, but we also were understanding that it was a music kind of thing that we were hopeful one day the records would be played. So on the top surface of that, we want to have the fun aspect, but when you dig into what's being said in it, mm-hmm. and what's being, music as a language in itself, what's being created through the emotional connectivity of music, the church is all through all of that. And that was Stax Records.
2: Stax was one of the best examples of like black and white people creating together, right? During like segregation. Why do you think that environment worked?
3: Because the white people that were working with us trusted our instincts for the path that they needed to go to be exceptional in what they were doing, but also be beneficial to what we were doing. Mm-hmm. So they were able, Steve Cropp and Doug Dunn were able to work in a unified way. If you produce the record, if Isaac Hayes and David Porter produce the record, or if Don Davis or whoever, Homer Banks, and whoever produced the record, they followed the lead of that talent developing their concept for that artist. And if an artist worked on a record, they develop and magnify the individuality of them, and then you gravitated to that path for them. So these guys were able to adapt to that kind of environment in a meaningful way, and it worked quite well for them. But it was, you know, like four-piece rhythm. You had to find an individuality on every rhythm. And A-flat's A-flat, regardless how many times you play it. So what do? So you have to find some way to create the distinctness for that. And the gift that you guys have, the gift that we have as individuals can magnify a personality that benefits us in meaningful ways. So what Isaac and I did, they were able to follow the path. What Johnny Taylor, whoever was working on, they were able to follow the path. And that's just a learning experience that we've used to perfect what we were doing, but also to serve as a template for others to follow years later.
2: Well, what can America learn from that?
3: Charmaine, you're doing such an amazing job on the platform that you have to talk about things that are needed in these times. And America can learn to listen to more people like you who are given a platform to say things constructive as you have fun with it. You're not crazy. You know how to do, but you also know how to give them the 411. Mm-hmm. And so America can learn to pay more attention to people that may have a different perspective than them, that may have gone through more to get that perspective than them, that may have something meaningful to say to them.
1: When did the shift happen, right? When the shift happened for putting a lot of meaningful things in music, when people were learning, understanding, coming together, when did the shift happen? When did you see that shift starting to change?
3: Well, it was starting all across America at the time that we were coming up. You go back to the 60s, and we had already started learning about how to have pride and dignity about who we were. Mm-hmm. I give WDIA a shout out for that, because we started learning the power of individuality, and we all had it. Before that, we were not given that. But the examples of those who came before us set the template for us to understand there had to be another path. And so we just started developing that path around that time. It was starting in Chicago. And Curtis and those cats were doing it. It was starting all over the country. And then the unified concentration of that, without all the bells and whistles of today's world, came because people began to understand, do you want to keep living like this? Or do you want to make a difference? So I say it started during our period. It started in the 50s, and the 60s became magnified. And by the time Isaac and I started hitting, we were conscious that we could play a role in that subtly as well. Curtis Mayfield was doing it in Chicago on the floor. And so our period, I don't want to say that we were the stuff, but I tend to think our period started a level of understanding of what the potential of us could be. And we started learning to use the tools that we had to do that in the most meaningful way we could. And ours was music, but there were others. I mean, we don't have to go down the list. So you go to Dr. King and all. Everybody was developing that during that period of time. But it happened with the suffering and the steps that had gone from people before us.
1: All right, we got more with David Porter when we come back. His new book, The Soul Man, Life of Songwriter David Porter. Let's get into his song and some of the things he sampled. It's The Breakfast Club. Good morning.

0: DJ MV Just Hilarious, Charlamagne Tha God. We are The Breakfast Club. We're still kicking it with David Porter. What are your thoughts on Liss, right? Because, of course, you're Rolling Stone's 100 Greatest Songwriters. Does that matter to you? Or does the fact that you have on your culture matters most?
1: That's why you, DJ, you know that matters to me. It matters to me that I want people to understand that I want to do a purpose bigger than the song that I've written. And I applaud someone trying to drive somebody to pay a little attention to me so I can give them the spirit that I'm trying to give as we talk today. Mm-hmm. So, yeah, I know that I've had an amazing life, but I've had an amazing life because of people supporting me. And what am I going to do with that? Am I going to give anything back? Or am I going to ride in the sunset of it? Mm-hmm. I choose to try. I don't know how much I succeed in some instances, but some instances I feel good about it, to give something back. So it matters to me that I'm making a difference by example, through my songs, by the platform that has given me, to encourage someone who possibly looks like me, that they could be better than me.
2: I read one of the stories about the $20,000 that you got from Jim Stewart, one of the co-owners of Stack Record, because yeah. You bet
1: the
2: him.
1: Soul Man.
2: Yeah, you bet him that Soul Man would be successful, right?
1: Yes.
2: So in those moments where, you know, it's white, black people working together, did you feel like it was more about teaching the other people that aren't us that we were able to do what you guys did, or was it more about empowering your people, or did you find the middle point there?
1: It was more about being sure that I could resonate, and Isaac and I could resonate with the audience that we felt would pay the attention to us, and we felt it was going to be us. We did not realize, yeah, I can talk about it now, years and years later, and act like it was right there. It wasn't right there. I was trying to be sure, and Isaac and I were trying to be sure, that our messaging would have the power of impact potential for people that look like us. And when it starts spreading beyond that, we start crystallizing our thought process for the concept of what we were doing to make it even more powerful. And then we were being sure that we're not lose that. So that, you know, that was really all it was. It's easy for me to sit back and just take credit. I saw this. No. Mm. I saw that I wanted to get up out of where I was, and how could I use who I am to help me to do that.
3: Did success ever cost you peace? And if it did, how did you find your way back to yourself?
1: Success has cost me peace. With family matters and all of those things, not being able to give to children that were part of me, and having to go forward with all of that, finding out that I had to find a value in the path that I was going that would separate me from people that may misperceive what my intentions are based on how they saw me interacting with them. When they wanted me to do it more meaningful, and I had to focus on getting the next session ready, the next song. So yeah, it played a role in having some ups and downs with it.
3: How do you find your way back to yourself?
1: I fell in love every day getting up, that the only way I'm going to be better for me is being better to me. Mm. And so I had to go about that. And that's a daily chore. Mm-hmm. Some days you feel like it, and some days you feel like that. Mm-hmm. You know, but it's a daily chore. I think everybody who has any level of success, if they tell everybody every day that they feel amazing, they're lying. Mm-hmm. So yeah, I've gone through, you know, even with all the success, I've got a great life. I've gone through that. Because some things you feel you can do more, and some things you feel you should have done less, you know?
0: You know, with some of the songwriters today, what do you think is lacking, if you are listening in? Out of the younger songwriters right now, are there any that you like?
1: I am a huge, huge fan, and have been for several years, of N.L.R.E. I know I've heard about the country, some stuff. I am a huge fan.
0: Why?
1: Of that lady's writing.
0: What does she do that makes
1: Because
0: you?
1: She finds, as I say inside of my nonprofit program, there are no new emotions. You have to find a fresh way.
3: That's real.
1: To talk about common emotions.
3: That's real.
1: And she works in a magnified way to do that in her creative process. And I think she does it magically. When she talk about brown skin.
4: Yeah.
1: When you have this perception that you've been trying to be ingrained in you about what that is, and she talk about it in such a way that you want to lay with brown skin.
4: Mm-hmm.
1: Yeah, I mean, no, it's like, yeah. There are a few. I admire the writing and the contribution of those who are contributing with Kendrick as well. I learned some of the work. I love some of the work that I saw in Jay-Z and some of the storytelling and those kinds of things.
0: Do you think people are lacking when it comes to the storytelling and the writing? What are they lacking? I know you talk about it's the same emotion, but figuring new ways to talk about it. What do you think that they're lacking when it comes to songwriting, if any?
1: Well, it's anything I would say in today's world, to today's talent, in that regard, they would say, well, you don't know. I mean, what are you talking about? You old man, you know. And that's why I simply say, there are no new emotions. And I say to people, if you are lacking the understanding of figuring out what that truly means, then that's why you're saying some of the stuff that you're saying that is totally whack.
0: One other question from there. Do you feel like people, men especially, don't express their love for women anymore, right? Some of the songs you would hear, people would express their love for a woman. Like, say, I love you. I would do this for you.
3: Our man. True.
0: Okay.
3: Some of the great songwriters from back then, right? Was in love with men.
0: You're right.
3: That's true.
0: But you're right. But do you feel like that's missing in writing now?
1: That's the real, what you just said, D. And it is missing. It's because I don't know that I would have the answer why it's because, but I think that folk who are afraid to show true emotion are shortchanging themselves of a gift, the potential for an amazing gift. It gives you a kind of peace and a kind of look and dignity about you that radiates through you in such a way that's undeniable. And so for you to try to be hard because you think that's the path, guess what? You look hard. Mm. Some of these cats look like, and so, so it's better to understand that there's a greater value in giving the purity of what life is really about, and that's the gift of life through love. Mm. And so that's a weapon. That's that in a positive way. Don't run from it. Mm-hmm. But you know, to your question, yeah, I think a lot of people think that that's a path that's worth going. I think there's a greater value because of the universality of it, mm-hmm. to talk about things that involve love and the purity of that.
0: Absolutely.
1: And find a fresh way to talk about that.
3: You think the feeling in the music was different back then because the quality of the vagina was better?
4: Wow.
1: Well, you want to talk about
4: it? Crazy.
1: You know what? Let me tell you. Look here.
3: You started the answer, too. You
4: started. Yes.
3: You started the answer.
1: Yeah, I'm going to be straight up with y'all. I watch you guys. And I enjoy this, you know, first of all, it's a lot of reasons I'm happy to be on the show with you, but I enjoy the back and forth, and I enjoy the interplay that you and you two have. I mean, that's why I say if people would understand the power of what the beauty of this is, mm-hmm. and what you're giving to them, mm-hmm. then they would find even deeper value in some of the things that you are saying.
3: Absolutely.
1: So
2: basically,
1: because there's a lot of power in this. But now,
0: all right, well, let's get into another joint that he produced that has been sampled. Do you recognize the sample? Let's get into it. It's the Breakfast Club. Good morning.

0: EJ, Envy, Just Hilarious, Charlamagne Tha God. We are The Breakfast Club. We're still kicking it with David Porter. His new book, The Soul Man, Life of Songwriter David Porter, is out right now. Charlamagne?
1: At 85, right? You look good, my brother. 85.
2: Yes.
1: At 85, I'm sure you've seen a lot of your friends, a lot of your peers transition. How does that make you deal with your own mortality?
3: It makes me feel like I need to be sure that I'm doing more for however much time I do have. Mm-hmm. So I got up this morning and did my stretches and did my little exercise inside of that room because I didn't get a chance to go to the gym so I could be sure that I was on point for you, because I know Michael Jackson made a record about you. Y'all bad. And you each individually would bring it. Every question, Lauren or Jess or you guys, that I know it was is going to be on point and it's going to be digging for something deeper, and I got to be on ready for that. And so that's really what it means to me to have this, the gift of life that I have at this point, to try to magnify whatever quality in me that's exceptional.
1: It also pains me when I hear so many stories about, you know, people that came before us, and you know how a lot of them were addicted to drugs and alcohol, and it just makes me wonder what would the game have been different if people had more access to mental health resources back then? Because it felt like they was all just trying to escape something.
3: Yeah. I saw those examples that made me be so fearful. I said it just a few minutes ago about five toilets. I was so scared, I hate to say this, of having to live with an outdoor toilet for life, that I had to be sure that whatever it would take for me to get to beyond that, I would look for ways to do that. And one of the ways to do that was be sure I didn't do something that could help hurt me along the path of getting there. And if people would think about what is the worst thing that you've gone through, do you want to double up on that? And then if you don't want to double up on that, will this possibly aid you to doing that? Maybe you think twice about doing it. Because some people do some things, I'm going to just have some fun. Let's just throw down. Yeah. Throw down means that you need to look at the, you don't need to look at the word throw. You need to look at the word down. I ain't saying what that can mean. No, I just chose not to take that path.
1: If you could spend one more day in the Stack studio with everybody back together, right? What's the first conversation you want to have?
3: Well, if I could spend one more day after what had happened.
1: Yeah.
3: Don't give up. They're going to try to knock you all the way to the floor. Don't give up. Al Bell, you were a great asset, not just to Stax Records, but to America. Don't let them take that from you. You know, Jim Stewart just come up with a great idea to start a record company. You open the door for a lot of people to become totally expressive in what they've done. Know that it was appreciated. You know, Rufus Thomas, you know, you sang Cause I Love You. That was a benchmark for somebody looking a little bit closer at a company that was so much different than Cause I Love You. You are respected. I would go down the list, Rance Allen, one of the greatest voices who ever sang a song, and let him know that what he did through his voice was more than just the church getting healed from it. It was other people on the street. I was just...
1: What about the Isaac?
3: And then Isaac was my life. I was his life. The unity and the bond that we formed together, that created a creative path for two young cats that never imagined him having one, was something unbelievable. And I'd say that what he always wanted to do was to find an artful way to do what voices like his were not thought of being able to do. And because we created a path of concept to do what we did through the way we created, he saw another path to do what he wanted to do with his artistry, and that was take songs that were recorded by others, take his tone and his concept to magnify where he was vocally and make it be one of the most powerful contributions to American music that ever was. He should be totally applauded for it. He knows that I love him. He knew it from day one until he left here. And I would just say, boy, didn't see this coming, did you, Sack? Because we call each other Hobosack and Robosack. You didn't see this coming, did you, Sack? I'm sure he would say no. But I would go through the room of all of that.
0: Wow. Soul Man, ladies and gentlemen.
1: David Porter.
0: Book is out right now. Life of a Songwriter, David Porter. We appreciate you for joining us. And
2: yes.
0: One last question. Bruce Springsteen.
3: Yes.
0: Had a note for you. What was your relationship with Bruce Springsteen?
3: Well, Bruce was a huge fan of the songs that Isaac and I wrote. And he voiced that. Not only did he voice that, he recorded that. He sang it on TV shows. He was a big supporter of Sam Moore. And then when we got together, he made me totally aware of that. And he told me how much admiration. And so when I asked if he would give a quote to the book, he says yes. And it was not a thing about talk to this person, talk to that person. He says yes. Keith Richards, the same thing. He says yes. Steve Jordan, one of the most amazing trauma producers, cast New York guy, right? On the floor. He helped me with my nonprofit, Steve did. So, yeah, no, some great, great folk have voiced support. And certainly for my nonprofit, all these videos that I have, Eric Benet's and Lettuce's and all these great talents that we're trying to give back to the communities that have aspirations to do music. So I have a lot of people to thank. If I start going down the list.
0: Yeah, you did, man.
3: Thank you so much.
1: I do have one more question. Yes, sir. Just for this era, because I don't know if they actually understand what does having soul actually mean in 2026. That's what I want to ask. What does having soul actually mean in 2026? Is it a sound? Is it a spirit? Is it a way of living?
3: Soul actually means not being afraid to show the vulnerability that lives inside of each and every one of us and do it in a pure way. It doesn't disconnect your manhood or your womanhood. It just only magnifies the qualities of you that lets people know that you can understand the bullshit that they may come up with when they come up with it. And you can also understand the glory or the beauty that they come up with. And that's what soul is, a thing that can connect both ways. You can give it, you can see it, and people can bring it back to you. Mm. And that's what I would, it's longer than that, but that's what I would say. You guys got a show with a time limit, so I won't go to preaching on what soul, but I can.
1: They need to hear it.
2: You should remain so positive after everything you've been through.
3: You have never met, and I'm saying this really in a confident way because I control the space I stand on, and that's all I know I totally control. You have never met a person more positive about being black than me. Because everything I am, could be, and want to be lives in the power of that. Mm. I don't think that anybody else in any other ethnic group that was David Porter could be this. And I think it's because of the fact that I come from the timber that I came from that gives that to me. And so that's... Y'all ain't gonna get me emotional here. Come on.
0: David Porter, ladies and gentlemen, thank you so much for joining us.
1: We appreciate you. Soul, man.
0: That's right. It's the Breakfast Club. Good morning. Yes.

0: These ladies are telling me something I've never heard before in my life, but we'll talk about it in a second. Morning, everybody. We are The Breakfast Club. Let's get to the latest with Lauren.
1: What you want to know? The latest with Lauren LaRosa.
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3: She be having the latest on things.
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6: LL Cool Bay. Talk to me.
7: Alrighty, guys. So you guys remember we talked about the former housekeeper of Chris Brown's that was awarded the $13 million because she was viciously attacked by a dog at Chris Brown's home, right? Mm-hmm. Well, now she is saying she wants to get her hands on the money that he is making from the current tour that he is on with Usher. So she filed court docs recently and she says that she alleges that Chris Brown has made no effort to satisfy any portion of the judgment. So now she is saying that she wants the court to give her full access to Chris Brown's financial records so that she can seize what she is owed. So she points out that Chris Brown is currently on this big tour with Usher, the R&B tour, and she says that he is being paid a lot of money. And she also says that she wants all of the payments from the tour, any entertainment related projects or residuals directed to her, because Chris Brown hasn't or doesn't appear to willingly want to work with her to get the payment paid off.
8: So how can she just bring up his tour? Like, it's just like she's very heavily focused on this tour.
3: That's where the money coming from.
7: She knows it's happening. She probably don't. I mean, she's probably assuming he makes money other ways. That's why she's talking about like residuals and money from other entertainment entities. Mm. But right now, if you just open your, like, everybody knows that tour is happening. Just pointing there.
0: So it's appeal out the window. Like, he can't appeal no more. This is done. It's a judgment he has to pay.
7: But yes, because remember, he didn't deny that she was attacked. They were just trying to figure out the amount of money. Let me not say yes 100% to that, because I don't know if he can go back and say, hey, can you lessen this amount? But as of the last time we talked about this, what the judge awarded her was this amount of money, and they broke it down between her different family members that also had to witness this as well too.
8: How much is it again?
7: It's $13 million.
3: I tell you one thing: if my dog cost me $13 million, that dog got to get put down.
0: But it's not. It's not the dog. It's the handler.
3: Oh,
0: of the
3: you
0: dog.
3: Blaming the victim?
0: It's the hand. No, I said the handler of the dog. Because
3: did the handler of the dog bite the person?
0: No, but if you have a dog and you know your dog is a vicious dog, if it is a dog that bites, or you have a dog that is an attack dog, you have to make sure you make precautions that dog is in a place that is not going to hurt regular people.
8: And Chris wasn't even there.
0: The handler was there.
7: He was there because when he testified, he said that he heard it. He didn't know what was going on. He heard the commotion. He came out. He saw her laying face down, and when he flipped her over, or when she flipped over, they were just trying to make sure she was alive, because he did admit that it was really, really bad.
3: Listen, putting the dog, to sleep is a compassionate choice made to end severe suffering, and a lot of times it's for the dog. But in this case, having to give someone $13 million is causing me severe pain and suffering, so that dog may have to get put down.
0: That has nothing to do with the dog.
3: Why did the dog flip out? Do we know that?
7: I don't recall.
0: Well, it all depends, because if you do have an attack dog, dogs are vicious, so they protect their home. It doesn't matter who's there, who's not. They only protect their family members, and if they see somebody, that's what they...
3: But you think that was the first time in that woman's house?
0: I don't.
3: You think that was the first time that woman was in the house?
0: It doesn't matter.
3: Wasn't she a nanny or something?
8: She was a housekeeper.
0: It doesn't matter. If she wasn't around the dog, and that dog was, protecting whatever it was, that's what the dog is supposed to do.
3: Well, what happens when
0: it's sad.
3: What happens when the dog costs you $13 million?
8: You don't want it no more.
7: I don't know, but I'm going to get in contact
3: Ain't no way you're still loving and feeding on that dog.
7: With her attorneys and with Chris Brown's attorneys to see if that is it. Maybe he's planning to try and go get that amount reduced or something, because he willingly showed up to court and testified. You know what I mean? So
3: victim blaming too, man.
0: You
7: blame the dog, you blame the handler.
3: Isn't the dog be aggressive?
7: But I don't even remember how it all started. We don't know how.
3: Who's the victim here, Lauren? Do you even know?
7: The woman is the victim. The woman is the victim, but you throwing blame all over the place.
3: On the dog! The dog need to get put down, goddammit.
8: Yeah, crazy.
7: I stay out of the dog conversations, because people take those stuff serious.
0: I do wonder, what how bad it was.
8: They said they had to flip over to say
3: she
8: was alive.
3: It was $13 million back.
0: That's what I'm saying. That's like $13 million.
8: That's
0: a lot.
3: That's what I'm saying.
0: That's a lot.
8: Wow.
7: All right. Well,
3: you got to put that dog to sleep. Sell him for parts.
0: Usually insurance covers a lot of that, because I'm sure he had homeowners insurance. Usually homeowners insurance covers I don't even know how much. Jesus Christ, that's a lot. But go ahead, continue.
7: Yeah, so moving on, and there'll be more there. We'll update some of the questions that I couldn't answer here. I'll be back with that. Now, moving forward. completely separate. Cardi B. So yesterday, Cardi B dropped a snippet of a song on her Instagram. She captioned it, why not? Trying to see if the fans wanted it. Let's take a listen to the song that she posted.

0: A hoe never played with me once in this house.
1: I like it. Think it'll be a vibe for the rest of the summer. Now, she did post another video following this, explaining the line, talking about being trapped by a man because of kids, because the fans came out like, girl, what? Let's take a listen.
2: Really debating if I want to like put it out or not. Now me and my label are panicking because I'm like, you know what? I'm just going to preview something. And now that I see that y'all guys like it, I'm like, damn, I'm going to have to shoot a music video this weekend. I'm going to have to take a flight and shoot a video this weekend. I'm glad that I'm just having fun with music and like y'all just like loving it and enjoying it. But I don't know what it is. I feel like y'all got something against bad b****s. I know exactly what I said on that line. A can't trap me, I won't keep him. I could have a baby with a but that's the issue. You can have a baby with a and sometimes think that because you have a baby with them or you're gonna keep a baby or you have a baby or whatever the that is, like, you will move the on. Nah, I'll take my baby and get the on.
3: Well, there you have nothing wrong with that. I mean, people don't jump in relationships and have baby with kids. I mean, have babies with people just like and knowing that it's not gonna work, you know? Sometimes it just happens. And you ain't supposed to be holding to them up. I mean, to a person just because you got kids. You have a kid, you get out of it. I mean, now you got to be careful. You're supposed to learn from that type of, you know what I'm saying? Can't just give everybody a baby, but can't stay there if you ain't happy either. You have a kid, yeah, me and my kids, we out. Co-parenting, ain't nothing wrong with effectively co-parenting. If it don't work, keep it moving.
4: But shouldn't you, with that case, shouldn't you really?
3: Yeah, you're supposed to learn from when you do that.
4: Yeah.
3: You know, it's not supposed to be a repeated pattern.

0: still connected to the person. So, mm-hmm. I mean,
1: exactly.
0: Space or not, different apartment or not, still there. But I like the song, though. I wanted to put the song out.
2: We got a 60 seconds. Let's do the last one.
0: All right, so let's take a listen to Eric Benet had a conversation about men and their bodies. Let's take a listen.
3: Hey, how you doing? Just a random bathtub thought. Look, if you are one of those men who feel like if you wash your ass with soap and water and get up in that motherfucker, make sure it's clean. If you're one of those men who feel like that simple hygiene act makes you gay, then you very well are probably a closeted gay male. you should wash your ass expeditiously. Yeah, your girlfriend will appreciate it. And from the sounds of it, your future boyfriend will appreciate it as well.
4: What the hell is happening on this planet? So washing your ass and gay enough?
1: Not exactly.
2: So we're gonna open up the phone lines and discuss 800-585-1051. That's why I thought it was surprising. I had these conversations. I'm like, yeah, that's a conversation.
0: No, it's
2: if you wash your ass, you gay. I'm like, man, I've never heard that before.
0: I don't think that it is, there. But I've heard men be like, I've heard certain men be like, no, I don't want to do that, or I don't bend over, I don't squat a certain way when I'm washing up because
4: you don't bend over to wash your ass.
0: Yeah, but sometimes you might gotta open up and get in there and
1: lift a leg up.
4: Yeah, you're washing your
0: ass. Y'all just be so careful about some of the things that I think are the stupidest things sometimes.
2: Yeah. We'll open up the phone lines. 800-585-1051. Fellas, do you think washing your ass is gay?
4: I ain't never heard this in my life.
1: I'm really getting up in there
2: is gay?
4: I was born in 1978 and never heard such.
2: I've never heard that before in my life. That's what I said.
1: I've heard little rumblings about it.
0: Rumblings.
2: Bro, we'll talk about it when we come back. Thank you for the latest with Lauren.
0: You're welcome.
2: All right, whoa, now, Charlamagne, who are you giving your washed ass to?
4: Well, speaking of gay, prison sex is not funny. Prison rape is not funny. We'll discuss. Boy. Yo, shut up, man. We'll discuss for after the hour.
2: I'm not doing
4: that. Get that out right now. Get it all out. Get it all out
1: that
4: right
1: is
4: now.
1: Crazy.
4: Cut it the hell out right now.
2: All right.
4: Okay, this is not a funny subject, and we will discuss when we come back.
2: Do not play that Diddy record. I do not.
1: Damn.
2: It's the Breakfast Club. Good morning.
5: Mm. 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
2: Hee-haw.
3: 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Donkey of the day.
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1: Okay, Taylor Gang. Dropping the clues bombs for Taylor Made It, damn it. Taylor Made It Productions. Donkey of the day for Tuesday, July. What do I hear? Donkey of the day for Tuesday, July 28th is a story that really disturbed my spirit, okay? First of all, I want to say my brothers, getting sexually assaulted in prison is not funny. Okay, as much as the jokes about men being sexually assaulted in prison can be funny, okay, being sexually assaulted in prison is not funny, okay? What are you talking about, Uncle Charlotte? Well, let me take a step back. See, the thing I do love about social media is discovery. I discover new people, new stories all the time. I often don't know what's fiction and what's nonfiction, but a story came across my timeline yesterday that is absolutely real and sad. Okay, there is a social media personality and content creator named ATL Tay, who I never heard of until yesterday. I saw Lil Duval post this clip. Drop on the clues bombs for Lil Duval. I saw Lil Duval post this clip yesterday, and he was concerned. And I spent 30 minutes trying to figure out the answer to this young man's question. Now, let me continue to tell you about ATL Tay. He's a social media personality and content creator. Do you know him, Jess?
3: No.
1: Okay, well, he's known for maintaining a real active online presence, especially on TikTok. I think he's got like 145,000 followers on TikTok or something like that. And he's facing incarceration following probation violations related to a prior reckless driving charge. Okay, let's go to WSB-TV for the report, please.
6: Leslie Reese can't believe 21-year-old Horace Dillard Jr. asked to be released on bond again after all she's been through.
7: Everyone is simply shocked that I'm still alive, because who's going to survive falling from overpass.
6: Some 30 feet.
7: My doctor let me know I was so close to almost losing my life.
6: Reese's car broke down on the I-85 Plasters Avenue Bridge that afternoon last October. She was standing in the emergency lane.
7: I was able to turn to my right and basically see the car coming at me.
6: Police say Dillard was going more than 130 miles per hour. They say he hit another car, then hit Reese, knocking her over the bridge.
7: I was like unconscious once I hit the ground.
6: Dillard's not guilty plea disturbed Reese.
7: I'm shocked, like, that he's trying to plead innocent when I'm here and I almost lost my life.
6: She's also bothered Dillard got out on bond, then drove recklessly, drove when he wasn't supposed to, got a DUI, and violated curfew multiple times, according to prosecutors.
1: Now, apparently, he's in jail because he was placed on probation for reckless speed racing and driving intoxicated. He was sent to prison after violating terms of that probation by driving under the influence again. So it sounds like he could have been donkey of the day way back then, okay? But the reality is, prison is exactly where this young man needs to be, okay? Reckless speed racing and driving intoxicated. Hey, ATL Tay, you could have killed someone, okay? You got probation for that, so God gave you another opportunity, and you gave God your ass to kiss because you decided to drive under the influence again. Insanity is doing the same things over and over and expecting different results, and what you did, ATL Tay, is insane. And because of that insanity, ATL Tay, prison is where you are. And prison is actually where he has gained a lot of viral attention, because he's posting updates from behind bars. And that is why we are here today, because ATL Tay posted a video. It's the first and only video I've ever seen of this young man. But he asked a question that I don't see anyone taking seriously. Now, I'm going to let you know right now, what you may hear or what you're about to hear may disturb you. It may not even be appropriate for kids. But if you have a little badass son, if you have a little hard-headed young man who keeps getting in trouble in school, who keeps having run-ins with the law, hell, if you got a young child on probation right now, have them gather around this radio, okay? If you on Netflix, have them gather around whatever device you are watching us on and allow them to be scared straight. Let's listen.
8: Man, I'm just one person, bro. I'm just one person. Why would I be sucking all y'all? Tell me, why do I have to suck the whole door? Oh my God. What the f? What? Are y'all serious? Why don't I have to suck the whole door?
1: Damn. Why does he have to give fellatio to the whole dorm? That's a valid question. Okay, the answer is because prison is not a playground. All right, this video should scare every young child straight, because if you don't change your lifestyle and get straight, you're going to end up in somebody's prison getting gay. And clearly it won't be your choice, okay? ATL Tay sounds like he has no other options. He sounds like his mouth is getting violated with or without his consent, and that's why we are here today, okay? I saw a lot of laughing emojis underneath this video on Duval's page, so much so that Duval took the video down. And I'm going to tell you something. ATL Tay is in prison because he committed a crime, but he should be able, okay, to do his time without his mouth being a party platter for prisoners. Okay, his fellatio is not to be shared with the family. This is not an all-you-can-suck restaurant format where everyone shares food from one mouth. No, this is a young man who is just trying to do his time and understand his prison, but we have to change our cultural attitudes toward prisoners, okay? There's a lot of people who will say prison is supposed to be harsh, all right? Some folks even see sexual violence as part of the punishment rather than a crime. That attitude is why people don't have empathy for someone like ATL Tay, and I have a problem with that. Can we listen to that audio again, please? Please?
8: Man, I'm just one person, bro. I'm just one person. Why would I be sucking all y'all? Tell me, why do I have to suck the whole door? Oh my God. What the f? Are y'all serious? Why don't I have to suck the whole one?
0: Does he want to suck half of?
7: Why he asking us? Like, he,
1: you see what I'm saying? But it's a valid question. This is a cry for help.
0: Is it?
1: But, yes, it's a cry for help, man. Nah. What you mean, is it? You want to go help him then? Since you don't think it's a cry for help, you go help him then. And since you don't think that's a cry for help, go right. Join him and help him then. Well, God damn it.
0: To me, it just seems like he just don't want to do the whole barrack. He just want to do half the barrack.
7: Well, how many niggas in the dorm?
0: That's what I'm saying. He just don't want to do
7: how many of them.
0: Maybe he just want to do the black brothers. He just don't, you know what I mean?
7: Well, not just the black. No. The black got, you know, the black are the bigger.
0: Oh.
7: No.
0: It don't seem like he's like concerned with that part of it. It's just how many he has to do at one time.
1: Excuse my brother and sister here, they just a little retarded, okay? All right, folks should see this video and look at it for what it is, a cry for help, okay? They should be reaching out to that facility and reporting what they saw, because they're making this young man play solos on the skin flute against his will, okay? He got to get a whole dorm throat solos because he made some bad decisions that landed him in prison. I don't think karma works like that, man, but I want kids to hear this story and learn from it. Destiny is not a matter of chance, it's a matter of choice, and a few bad decisions can put you in situations you never imagined, okay? With a diet you never imagined. And stop letting these social media folks fool you. Prison isn't content. It's a consequence for poor choices, okay? So make choices today that your future self won't have to survive or suck. Please give everyone laughing at ATL Tay being sexually assaulted in prison the biggest hee haw.
7: I'm just saying, yo, he asked us.
1: That's a hell of an instrumental you just played. You, me, him, and him? Like, that's crazy.
0: Sound like he's crazy. Like,
7: you know what I mean?
0: He just don't want all of them.
7: Why?
0: Just a few at a time.
1: Shouldn't have to suck any.
0: You don't know what he wants to do. You don't.
7: Or like what he's willing. It's like, it's only a, you know what I'm saying? There's a limit to it. It's only a certain amount you can even really comfortably suck. Like,
0: you seem like don't threaten me with a good time. You know,
1: that's not what I heard. I heard a cry for help. Okay, yeah. Somebody should do the right thing and report what they just saw. By the way, I don't even know if he's playing tonight. It don't seem like he's playing.
7: No, hell no. When I just clicked
0: some of his videos, and it seemed like he was.
7: Why?
1: By the way, even
0: not
1: if
0: not 10, so, just 9, no.
1: But that don't mean, just because he's gay, I didn't say that.
7: No. It just effort, like. Nah, man, we just gonna make it worse.
0: Yeah, you're right. Dude had 15 inches. You would be tired too.
7: See,
0: they have to go that.
7: Yeah, but you be in here setting yourself up.
0: I didn't mean to set myself. I'm just saying, it just, you know.
1: I don't even understand.
0: It seemed like it just overwhelmed.
1: I'm just trying to bring attention.
0: Just break it down.
7: That's a lot.
1: Being sexually assaulted. A little at a
0: time. Couple
7: and they probably heard.
1: They just proven my point.
7: They just probably heard about what he did too.
0: Wednesday.
7: They probably heard about how he ended up in there. How he ain't really care about what he did. They like, oh yeah.
1: What reckless driving got to do with reckless fellatio? What are we talking about here, people?
7: That lady almost died, bro.
0: No. All right. Well, thank you for that donkey today, sir. Now, let's talk about washing your ass. 800-585-1051. Eric Benet said, guys out there are not washing their ass because they think it's gay.
1: Oh, God. What are we doing?
0: I've never heard this before.
7: It's certain. Yo, y'all never heard
0: of Jesse Lawrence said that they've heard it before.
7: Young, dumb boy.
0: Let's talk about it. Let's talk about it when we come back. 800-585-1051 is The Breakfast Club. Good morning.
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0: Morning, everybody. It's DJ Envy, Just Hilarious, Charlamagne Tha God. We are the Breakfast Club. So if you're just joining us, Eric Benet said this yesterday while he was in his tub taking a bath.
1: Hey, how you doing? Just a random bathtub thought. Look, if you are one of those men who feel like if you wash your ass with soap and water and get up in that make sure it's clean. If you're one of those men who feel like that simple hygiene act makes you gay, then you very well are probably a closeted gay male. You should wash your ass expeditiously. Yeah, your girlfriend will appreciate it. And from the sounds of it, your future boyfriend will appreciate it as well.
0: So we're asking 800-585.

0: 855-105-1. Have you heard of it? And is it gay to wash your ass? I guess that is the question.
1: Yeah, I've heard of that. And no, really? It's not gay to wash your ass. Yeah, it's definitely not gay. But you know what? What I used to hear some dudes say is like getting all up in there is like they would feel gay. They would feel gay. Mm. Like, nah, I'm not digging all in my ass. And it's like, why not?
0: All right.
1: You have to.
0: All right, confession.
1: What's up?
0: I tell too much up here. My wife hates it, but it's all good.
1: What's up?
0: So, yes, I used to be the type of guy that didn't, quote unquote, get up all
1: see
0: in there.
1: See what
0: right?
1: I'm saying?
0: But I'm going to tell you why.
1: Act like you don't know what the hell going on.
0: But I never thought about it. That's not a conversation I had with the fellas at the barbershop or when we out and about. Like, hey, fellas, did you wash your ass? But let me tell you. So, you know, one day me and Gia, this is a long time ago, you know, we take showers with each other.
1: Okay.
0: We wash each other.
1: Yeah.
0: And one day she got up all in there. And I'm like, whoa. And then I realized I'm supposed to wash my ass thoroughly and correctly. So ever since that, I'm like, I wash my ass. But you should get up all in there. You don't want stinky ass.
1: That's what I'm saying. So what was on a rag when she washed your ass? You didn't know all that was all up in there? All them little dingleberries and all the butt crust all up in there. And she really went up in there and had to detail your ass? And you didn't think about it the whole time?
0: Detailing your ass.
1: Yeah, your boxes,
0: crazy.
1: Your briefs wasn't crunchy at the end of the night?
0: Mine, they're not crunchy anymore, but that was when I was younger. But she did it, and I was like, oh, I have to get up all. I wasn't thinking. I was just like, a wang, you know,
1: right.
0: Keep it moving. But now I.
1: Imagine how long before that happened, she was really thinking about, like, really probably breaking up with you or probably, you know, and that's probably why she didn't orgasm either, y'all.
0: Yeah, all right, enough.
1: Little stinky
0: but
1: ass.
0: But detailing your ass is funny. I like that. Mr. Waxer?
2: First of all, I've never in my life heard this nonsense that y'all are speaking this morning. Okay, in fact, all the OGs around me always encouraged me to wash my ass.
0: Yeah, okay? but they was
2: homophobic. And they never ever told me not to wash my ass.
0: But she's talking about getting in there.
2: All right.
1: Yeah, get in there.
2: These are the same people that would clown you for wearing pink. And never,
0: right.
2: ever
0: right.
2: told me not to wash my ass. They always encouraged me to wash my ass. And how is it gay when it's your hand in your ass? What's the difference between washing your ass and masturbating? If y'all think washing your ass is gay, then what do y'all think masturbation is? Yeah. What are we doing here?
1: Yeah.
2: Fathers should be washing their infant son and toddler's
1: mm-hmm.
2: asses.
1: Mm-hmm.
2: And I have 3 washcloths. One for my body, one for my face, one for my ass and my penis. Okay? So what are we talking about here? This is ridiculous. Like, come on, man.
1: It's a lot of laundry. I didn't realize.
0: Well, let's go to the phone line.
1: Do you do that, Envy? You
0: what?
1: Got, like, how many rags you got for the shower?
0: Well, for my face, I use my hands. I wash my hands.
1: Oh,
2: that's not, you should get a white washcloth
0: no.
2: for your face.
1: Right, that's what I use.
2: And you honestly, that's you only use it once a day, right?
1: Uh-huh.
2: And then you got one for your body. For your ass and your private, and then you got, one for your body and then one for your ass and your private.
0: Well, I wash my hands, my face with my hands. My wife tells me to put it on the fingertips and rub it in. My wife does it. My wife's face is impeccable.
1: Crystal clear.
0: Never had no Botox, nothing, no collagen, nothing in her face, so I follow what she does. And I wash my washcloth every day.
2: Why'd you act like that when she got up in your ass, though?
0: Let's go to the phone.
2: Because that wasn't your first time.
1: Yeah.
0: Yes, it was.
2: You grew up in New York in the 90s,
0: yo,
2: bro.
0: Shut up, man.
2: You was a Ciroc boy. That wasn't
1: your first time. That's why his ass was dirty. That's why she had to wash it. That's
0: hello, who's this?
2: Brown Dutch Ciroc.
1: All that dirt history.
0: Hello.
3: Yo, good morning.
0: Hey, good morning, sir. Talk to us.
3: Hey, first and foremost, I want to say good morning, B-Day MV, Charlamagne, Jeff, and Laura.
0: Good morning, sir.
2: Peace.
3: Yeah, listen, I always grew up with, like, old heads, no young dudes. So I never heard none of the old heads telling me, yo, that was gay. Never heard that. I was always told to wash your butt.
2: Word.
3: Check this. I had this girl one day. I went back in my wild days, in my military days. I had this girl that told me, went down on me. She said, you fresh down there. I'm thinking to myself, what, dude, you mess with ain't fresh?
1: Yeah.
3: What's going on?
2: That's crazy. I get it, bro. I don't know what they in here talking about this morning. I really don't. Because I said the same thing. All my OGs encouraged me to go wash your ass.
0: I've never heard. Nobody ever said wash your ass again.
3: I'm a waxer, man. So
2: word.
3: I don't know. All that hair makes you think all that. But DJ Envy, I got something for you.
0: Nah, you can't have something for me after talking about that, bro. Oh, all right. Blow the. Oh, damn. Yeah, blow the horn, man. Go ahead, do it again.
1: Yeah.
0: There you go. Appreciate you, brother.
3: No doubt.
0: All right, 800-585-1051. After listening to Eric Benet talk about men washing their ass, have you ever heard that washing your ass is gay? Do you feel that way? I'd love to hear from you. Call us now. It's The Breakfast Club. Good morning.

0: DJ Envy, just hilarious. Charlamagne Tha God. We are the Breakfast Club. Now, if you're just joining us, Eric Benet had a public service announcement to the men out there. Let's listen.
1: Hey, how you doing? Just a random bathtub thought. Look, if you are one of those men who feel like if you wash your ass with soap and water and get up in that motherfucker, make sure it's clean. If you're one of those men who feel like that simple hygiene act makes you gay, then you very well are probably a closeted gay male. You should wash your ass expeditiously. Yeah, your girlfriend will appreciate it. And from the sounds of it, your future boyfriend will appreciate it as well.
0: So we're asking 800-585-1051. Have you ever heard anything like that before? Hello, who's this?
2: I'm going to remain anonymous because I got to expose somebody for this.
0: Dang. Oh, man. Expose them. Talk to us, anonymous.
2: Well, technically, it's only exposing the family group chat. So I was babysitting my nephew, and I was watching him take a shower, and I realized he didn't wash his behind. And I said, hey, you got to wash your behind. He said, no. My dad said, when I wash my back, just let the water and the soap touch my behind and my good.
3: No. I'm telling you.
2: I texted the family group chat with him in it, and I told him, so that means, and he's 42. I'm telling him, for the past 42 years, you ain't never washed your behind. I exposed him with our cousins, our siblings. I've exposed him for that. So that's nasty.
0: You should have hit his wife and be like, I feel sorry for you.
3: Yeah.
2: Oh, he divorced, actually, 3 times.
0: Now, that's probably why, because his ass is stinky.
3: Oh, that poor baby, man. He wants to tell that kid. Listen.
2: Oh, yeah, I taught my nephew how to shower, and he has 3 boys.
3: Damn, yo.
4: Now, maybe I'm starting to realize the problem here. Salute to our guy, M-Eazy. M-Eazy was our board op up here for many, many years.
0: M-Eazy, what's up, brother?
4: Mm-hmm. M-Eazy just texted and said, how far are y'all sticking the soap up your ass?
3: Mm.
4: Who the hell is sticking balls of soap up their ass?
0: That's a little kinky. That's a little kinky.
4: Who do that?
0: Like, but you put the bar
3: sound like a kink.
0: Like that's a little kinky.
4: Who does that? You don't put. I take the shower gel, put it on the wash rag. You know,
3: lather it up.
4: Yep. Put the wash rag between the cheeks.
3: Yep. And get up in there
4: and wipe.
0: But you got to go in the hole a little bit. You know that.
4: And
0: okay, yeah, that's sure.
4: What you mean.
0: He ain't saying the hole.
3: Only about a half a centimeter.
4: And I want the record to show.
3: Not trying to.
4: Another thing that will change your life, fellas.
0: A bidet.
4: Okay, God damn it. You know, that bidet. You know what I mean? Yeah. I can't even sit on these public toilets no more.
0: Yo.
4: Because it don't even feel right.
3: So that's kind of like a dush, like an ass dush.
4: Yes.
0: Yeah. My bidet, I got to get a service. You know, the water don't shoot now. The last couple of weeks.
4: Shoot, my God. I got
3: damn,
4: hella
3: you been
4: pressure.
3: Sitting on it. Damn, you broke
0: it? I guess
3: it?
0: So, yeah. And you could increase the pressure, right?
4: You got damn right.
0: You got it to the highest?
4: I got it to the highest.
0: You kinky.
4: When that thing hit it, hit.
3: How many speeds, yo?
4: Okay.
3: How many speeds y'all got on the bidet?
0: There's a bunch of speeds, because sometimes if it go too hard, you're not expecting it. It go, boom, you be like, oh.
3: Right. You done sat on yours and broke your
0: I'm telling too much. Or because they got one for the butt, and then they got one for the front.
3: Right.
0: If you hit the wrong one sometimes.
3: Ooh.
0: Yeah.
4: And I just want everybody to know out there, if you are putting bars of soap in your ass, there's only one brand of soap that can be used if you sticking it up your bunkie.
3: What is it?
4: Zest for that. Because I don't understand why y'all taking the whole bars of soap and sticking it in your ass.
3: Zest is crazy.
4: Why are you putting the whole bars of soap in your ass? Like, you know, you don't know.
3: Yeah.
4: Put the lather on the towel.
3: Yeah.
4: Wipe your ass. Once again, I use 3 washcloths. One for my face, one for my body, one for my ass in private.
0: All right. Well, when we come
4: back, y'all don't take washing serious enough for me.
3: Yeah, that's crazy. You got to really be thorough.
4: How do you use 2 washcloths? You know, people be using 2 cloths for their car.
3: Yeah.
4: They be out there using one to wash and one to dry.
0: And then one for the wheels.
4: Y'all only using one for your body.
3: One rag for the whole body.
4: Something wrong with y'all,
3: stanky.
4: Bro. Something wrong with y'all.
3: Stanky.
0: My wife told me, washcloths should never touch my face. Use your fingertips of your hands. But
3: got you.
0: Anyway,
3: got you.
0: When we come back, we got the latest with Lauren. It's the Breakfast Club. Good morning.
5: The Breakfast Club.
4: To the planet, Charlamagne Tha God here. 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

rural areas. In sports, the opener of the three-game series between the Reds and Guardians was postponed due to rain. Weather forecast for today, mostly cloudy, then becoming partly cloudy with highs in the mid-80s. Tonight, partly

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0: That's hilarious. Charlamagne Tha Guy, we are the Breakfast Club. Good morning! Oh, wait, you want to say good morning back?
1: Good morning. Yo,
0: let's get to the
1: good morning, yo.
0: Nah, forget it now.
1: Lauren be coming to the street fast.
0: She gets them from somebody that knows somebody.
2: She gets the details.
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4: All right, y'all. So a quick update. Diddy in solitary confinement. I still don't have an answer as to what exactly happened, but I have been checking in with his team since the last time we talked about this. I do know, though, that they are still actively trying to figure out what happened. And I asked them, like, why wouldn't at this point someone from Fort Dix have communicated to his family? Like, everything's in the head. Like, you know, no questions have been answered. And they what I was told by his rep was that unless it was like he was gravely ill or there was like imminent danger to his life. Nothing would be communicated to them either. So they have to wait to hear from him, and they have not yet.
5: Diddy was really just trying to serve his time to get the hell out. So that person must have pushed Diddy to the limit where he thought he had to defend himself.
4: I can't answer that question. I have a lot of questions. I want to know if this messes up, you know, the progress he's been making in that program as well. Like, I have a lot of questions, but just want to let you guys know that I've been checking in, and once I do have something solid, I'll bring it back here.
6: Hey, man, he's still doing better than ATL Tay. Ain't none of y'all want to think about ATL Tay, okay? Exactly. ATL Tay is being forced to suck the whole dorm room off, allegedly.
7: Just trying to figure out why.
6: That's right. Things could be worse. All right? A little scuffle is better than, you know.
7: But that's what I'm saying.
4: We don't know what the scuffle was.
7: But what if the guy who he got in the scuffle with was trying to get at him, though? Like, trying to see what's up.
4: I don't know anything yet.
7: Like, what if you're like, I like none of my nipples too, yo. What's up?
5: What?
7: You still into that?
6: Valid question.
7: You know what I mean? What? You just never know. And he probably
6: valid
7: like,
6: question.
7: Ah.
6: What?
4: I'll ask.
7: And did he not used to not having no setup? Like the camera, the dim light.
5: What about a woman? Like, usually there's a woman there. Like,
6: the woman in prison, dumbass.
5: That's what I'm saying.
4: No, God, but he means nearly in Diddy's setup.
5: She said Diddy's using for the setup. I'm like, the most important part of the setup is a woman, not the lights.
7: Nah, the most important part of the setup was the man and the camera.
5: I forget it. Look,
7: and that the nut. Y'all know it.
6: You know why that's true? Because you hired the male prostitute.
7: Yeah.
6: So the most important thing was actually
4: not because you hired him. That male prostitute that was suing the male escort that was suing Cassie, the Clayton Howard guy that was saying that he the STDs happened and the pregnancy allegedly
5: happened.
4: Why is he
5: escorting on a prostitute? You paying for poom poom?
4: I don't know. It felt
7: more professional.
4: Yeah, it sounded better.
7: You know,
4: to
7: like
4: me.
7: Strippers now say they're night ballerinas. They don't say I'm a stripper, I'm a night ballerina. Yeah,
4: well, I was just going to mention that his lawsuit against Cassie was dismissed, even though he can go back and alter some things and try and refile it. But I saw that headline just because y'all were talking about it made me think of it. But yeah, so there's a brief update there. I also saw 50 in Vegas. He mentioned Diddy being in confinement as well, too. The jokes just won't stop. Let's take a listen.
7: Of course not.
8: You could have been anywhere you picked being here. Thank you. You could have been in Fort Dix with Puffy in the box.
6: I don't think that's a joke. I think that's some very serious stuff to think about.
4: But why? I don't want to hear that I'm partying in Vegas. I'm drunk, I'm lit, I'm at the party.
6: Depending what environment you come from, that's actually something you do think about. Like, damn, yo.
5: He was walking off the stage. He was saying, thank you, everybody. You could have been anywhere in the world, but you
6: could have been
5: in
6: prison. I could have been dead. Like, some people out there celebrating because that's exactly what they escaped.
4: Got it, right.
6: Yes.
4: Okay.
6: Well, Jesus said, if you escape what I escape, you'd be in Paris.
4: Getting effed up too.
6: Yeah.
4: All right, y'all. Now, shifting gears a bit. And again, once I have a more solid update, I'll bring that back here to you guys. Shout out to Entertainment Tonight, too. I saw them use our coverage of Diddy for their package that they did about the solitary confinement, the whole issue that went down.
7: Oh, shout out to Lolo.
4: Yeah, shout out to us.
7: Yeah.
4: All right, y'all. So shifting gears a bit, this is really sad. So the Chiefs, Eric Bieniemy, you guys remember him. He is currently the Kansas City Chiefs offensive coordinator. But you guys remember he sparked a lot of the conversations around black head football coaches and people working with these big football teams not getting jobs when he was skipped over for a ton of jobs a while back. But his wife is currently in the hospital. She is in stable condition, but she was shot by her son on Sunday, by the couple's son. So she's 57 years old. She's currently listed in stable condition. And sources say that she was shot in her chest and her arm. There's no narrative right now as to what happened. I just know that police responded to a domestic dispute at their home and found a woman with multiple gunshot wounds. And at the time, they weren't releasing her identity, but we now know. I know Andy Reid spoke on this. Let's take a listen.
9: This is, our hearts go out to Eric Bieniemy and his family. Thoughts and prayers are with them. I can't get into details on it, but things happen sometimes, and Eric will work through it. He's got a great support group here, as does his family, as needed, and then we'll just let time take care of it from there. But Mia is stable, which is a plus, and so is Eric Jr., and that's all important.
6: It's a very sad story,
4: Jesus,
6: man. That's your child who you love to death, but then that's your wife who you love to death. I know psychologically you got to be going through it because you can't trust your son anymore.
7: Yeah, man.
6: Not at all.
5: Nope.
6: You know, and the wife, that's you carried his child and now you're traumatized forever by him. You don't want him around you.
5: Not at all.
7: Yeah.
4: Yeah, well, I mean,
5: but a lot of people will forgive and say maybe he had mental problems, whatever the issue
6: I'm
5: would be.
6: I'm sure he did.
5: But
6: something you ain't just doing that to your mom, bro. I'm sure he did. Plus, he got that
5: How do you forgive that? Like, how do you let that go? You can't.
6: People that got that little red patch, I don't never trust them.
7: Okay.
6: When you got that,
5: that little patch in your
6: head? That little patch of red hair? I never trust any color.
5: Those are the craziest ones.
6: Not any color.
4: My grandma used to have the little gray patch back in the day.
6: Because she was old.
4: When she was young, she used to have the little
6: I ain't talking about that color. I'm talking about that little red one.
7: Yeah.
6: That one make you look suspicious.
7: Damn.
6: Okay, and so this story ain't helping me.
7: Definitely,
6: you know,
4: it's not
6: paranoia
4: fortunate
6: about God, people with that patch.
5: And great pastor, you know what, grandma might have been crazy growing up.
4: There's some stories, but not as much as this one. But I will say though that their son is currently being held without bond for the charges. He's been charged with malicious wounding, use of a firearm, and commission of a felony, and discharge of a firearm inside of a dwelling. So there will be more here because this is an active investigation, and we'll update you guys as you know that comes.
6: I didn't even know Eric Benamy went back to the Kansas City Chiefs.
4: Yeah, he did. I had the date that he went back. What date did he go back?
5: Right.
4: Yeah, he went back, though. But yes, so that is the latest for the hour. It's brought to you by Top Dog Law. Any accident, big or small, call Top Dog Law.
7: It's a few birthdays. Happy birthday, Glow, Big Glow, Soulja Boy, Adrian Brona, and John David Washington.
6: Yeah, that's crazy. We've been late, so we've been.

0: Hell no.
1: I didn't know until the hair got cut.
2: Mm-hmm. Andres.
0: Yeah. Really? They are identical?
3: They are. I think. Mm-hmm. Yeah, they are. I think fraternal.
0: Yeah. And I saw AB starting to like get back in shape again. Stuff, yeah. He about to start taking fighting serious again. So that's what's up.
2: It's the Breakfast Club. Good morning.
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0: That's a donkey. 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
10: Okay, Taylor Gang. Drop on the clues bombs for Taylor Made It, damn it. Taylor Made It Productions. Donkey of the day for Tuesday, July. What do I hear? Donkey of the day for Tuesday, July 28th is a story that really disturbed my spirit, okay? First of all, I want to say my brothers, getting sexually assaulted in prison is not funny. Okay, as much as the jokes about men being sexually assaulted in prison can be funny, okay, being sexually assaulted in prison is not funny, okay? What are you talking about, Uncle Charlotte? Well, let me take a step back. See, the thing I do love about social media is discovery. I discover new people, new stories all the time. I often don't know what's fiction and what's nonfiction, but a story came across my timeline yesterday that is absolutely real and sad. Okay, there is a social media personality and content creator named ATL Tay, who I never heard of until yesterday. I saw Lil Duval post this clip. Drop on the clues bombs for Lil Duval. I saw Lil Duval post this clip yesterday, and he was concerned. And I spent 30 minutes trying to figure out the answer to this young man's question. Now, let me continue to tell you about ATL Tay. He's a social media personality and content creator. Do you know him, Jess?
11: No.
10: Okay, well, he's known for maintaining a real active online presence, especially on TikTok. I think he's got like 145,000 followers on TikTok or something like that. And he's facing incarceration following probation violations related to a prior reckless driving charge. Okay, let's go to WSB-TV for the report, please.
12: Leslie Reese can't believe 21-year-old Horace Dillard Jr. asked to be released on bond again after all she's been through.
13: Everyone is simply shocked that I'm still alive, because who's going to survive falling from overpass?
12: Some 30 feet.
13: My doctor let me know I was so close to almost losing my life.
12: Reese's car broke down on the I-85 Plasters Avenue Bridge that afternoon last October. She was standing in the emergency lane.
13: I was able to turn to my right and basically see the car coming at me.
12: Police say Dillard was going more than 130 miles per hour. They say he hit another car, then hit Reese, knocking her over the bridge.
13: I was like unconscious once I hit the ground.
12: Dillard's not guilty plea disturbed Reese.
13: I'm shocked, like, that he's trying to plead innocent when I'm here and I almost lost my life.
12: She's also bothered Dillard got out on bond, then drove recklessly, drove when he wasn't supposed to, got a DUI, and violated curfew multiple times, according to prosecutors.
10: Now, apparently, he's in jail because he was placed on probation for reckless speed racing and driving intoxicated. He was sent to prison after violating terms of that probation by driving under the influence again. So it sounds like he could have been donkey of the day way back then, okay? But the reality is, prison is exactly where this young man needs to be, okay? Reckless speed racing and driving intoxicated. Hey, ATL Tay, you could have killed someone, okay? You got probation for that, so God gave you another opportunity, and you gave God your ass to kiss because you decided to drive under the influence again. Insanity is doing the same things over and over and expecting different results, and what you did, ATL Tay, is insane. And because of that insanity, ATL Tay, you know, prison is where you are. And prison is actually where he has gained a lot of viral attention, because he's posting updates from behind bars. And that is why we are here today, because ATL Tay posted a video. It's the first and only video I've ever seen of this young man. But he asked a question that I don't see anyone taking seriously. Now, I'm going to let you know right now, what you may hear or what you're about to hear may disturb you. It may not even be appropriate for kids. But if you have a little badass son, if you have a little hard-headed young man who keeps getting in trouble in school, who keeps having run-ins with the law, hell, if you got a young child on probation right now, have them gather around this radio, okay? If you on Netflix, have them gather around whatever device you are watching us on and allow them to be scared straight. Let's listen.
14: Man, I'm just one person, bro. I'm just one person. Why would I be sucking all y'all? Tell me, why do I have to suck the whole door? Oh my God. What the f? battery is. Why don't I have to suck the whole horn?
10: Damn. Why does he have to give fellatio to the whole dorm? That's a valid question. Okay, the answer is because prison is not a playground. All right, this video should scare every young child straight, because if you don't change your lifestyle and get straight, you're going to end up in somebody's prison getting gay. And clearly it won't be your choice, okay? ATL Tay sounds like he has no other options. He sounds like his mouth is getting violated with or without his consent, and that's why we are here today, okay? I saw a lot of laughing emojis underneath this video on Duval's page, so much so that Duval took the video down. And I'm gonna tell you something, ATL Tay is in prison because he committed a crime, but he should be able, okay, to do his time without his mouth being a party platter for prisoners, okay? His fellatio is not to be shared with the family. This is not an all-you-can-suck restaurant format where everyone shares food from one mouth. No, this is a young man who is just trying to do his time and understand his prison, but we have to change our cultural attitudes toward prisoners, okay? There's a lot of people who will say prison is supposed to be harsh, all right? Some folks even see sexual violence as part of the punishment rather than a crime. That attitude is why people don't have empathy for someone like ATL Tay, and I have a problem with that. Can we listen to that audio again, please? Please?
14: Man, I'm just one person, bro. I'm just one person. Why would I be sucking all y'all? Tell me, why do I have to suck the whole door? Oh my God, what the Are y'all serious? Why don't I have to suck the whole horn?
5: Does he want to suck half of?
13: I mean, why he asking us? Like,
10: you see what I'm saying? But it's a valid question. This is a cry for help.
5: Is it?
10: But yes, it's a cry for help, man. Nah. What you mean, is it? You want to go help him then? Since you don't think it's a cry for help, you go help him then. And since you don't think that's a cry for help, go join him and help him then. Well, God damn it.
5: It just seems like he just don't want to do the whole barrack. He just want to do half the barrack.
13: Well, how many niggas in the dorm?
5: That's what I'm saying. He just don't want to do all of them. Maybe he just want to do the black brothers. He just don't, you know what I mean?
13: Not just the black. The black got, you know, the black are the bigger.
5: Oh.
13: No.
5: It just don't seem like he's like concerned with that part of it. It's just how many he has to do at one time.
10: Okay. All right. Folks should see this video and look at it for what it is, a cry for help. Okay. They should be reaching out to that facility and reporting what they saw, because they're making this young man play solos on the skin flute against his will. Okay. He got to get a whole dorm throat solos because he made some bad decisions that landed him in prison. I don't think karma works like that, man, but I want kids to hear this story and learn from it. Destiny is not a matter of chance, it's a matter of choice, and a few bad decisions can put you in situations you never imagined, okay? What a diet you never imagined. And stop letting these social media folks fool you. Prison isn't content. It's a consequence for poor choices. Okay, so make choices today that your future self won't have to survive or suck. Please give everyone laughing at ATL Tay being sexually assaulted in prison the biggest hee haw.
13: I'm just saying, yo, he asked us.
10: That's a hell of an instrumental you just played. You, me, him, and him? Like, that's crazy.
5: Sound like he's crazy.
13: You know what I mean?
5: He just don't want all of them.
13: Why?
5: Just a few at a time.
10: Shouldn't have to suck any.
5: You don't know what he wants to do. You don't.
13: Or like what he's willing. It's like, it's only a, you know what I'm saying? There's a limit to it. It's only a certain amount you can even really comfortably suck. Like,
5: you seem like, don't threaten me with a good time. You know,
10: that's just not what I heard. I heard a cry for help. Okay, yeah. Somebody should do the right thing and report what they just saw. By the way, I don't even know if he's playing tonight. It don't seem like he's playing.
13: No, hell no. I just clicked
5: some of his videos, and it seemed like he was...
13: Why?
10: By the way, even
5: not
10: if
5: not 10, just 9, huh?
10: But that don't mean... Just because he's gay, don't I didn't say mean that, that I, he I has to...
13: Oh, no. It's just effort, like... Nah, man, we just gonna make it worse.
5: Yeah, you're right.
13: Yeah.
5: Dude had 15 inches. You would be tired, too.
13: See,
5: they have to go that.
13: Yeah, you,
8: But you be in here saying
5: yourself. I didn't mean to set myself. I'm just saying it just, you know.
10: Just, I don't even understand.
5: It seemed like it just overwhelmed.
10: I'm just trying to bring attention.
5: Just break it down.
8: That's a lot.
10: Men being sexually assaulted. A little at a
5: time.
10: Time.
8: Yeah.
10: They probably heard about what he did, too.
5: Wednesday.
8: They probably heard about how he ended up in there, how he ain't really care about what he did. And they're like, oh, yeah.
10: What reckless driving got to do with reckless fellatio? What are we talking about here, people?
8: That lady almost died, bro.
5: No. All right. Well, thank you for that donkey today, sir.
10: Yes, indeed.
5: All right. When we come back, we got the positive note and more. So don't move. It's the Breakfast Club. Good morning.

0: DJ Envy, just hilarious. Charlamagne Tha God. We are the Breakfast Club. We got a salute to David Porter for joining us this morning.
1: Man, go get David Porter's book, The Soul Man, Life of a Songwriter. If you are a songwriter, if you're somebody who wants to be in music business, you need to know the stories of the people that came before you. David Porter was the head writer for Stax Records, man. Wrote so many great records with Isaac Hayes. I'm telling you, you would thoroughly enjoy his book. Go get it.
0: All right. Yeah, he's they sampled his record in Cream, Wu-Tang. They sampled his record in Who Shot Ya.
1: Oh, so many records.
0: And I think they sampled We Belong Together. I think so too, Mariah. Anyway, but yeah, definitely check out that book. And when we come back, we got the positive notice, The Breakfast Club. Good morning.

0: Morning, everybody. It's DJ Envy, Jess Hilarious, Charlamagne Tha God. We are the Breakfast Club. It's time to get up out of here. Where you gonna be this weekend?
1: I'm gonna be in St. Louis, Missouri at the Helium Comedy Club.
2: Hey, you going down, baby.
1: You already know, yo. So I'm back in the Midwest. Last weekend was Chicago. And then this weekend, I'll be at the Helium Comedy Club. Two shows on Friday. Two shows on Saturday. St. Louis, can't wait to get there. So JessHilariousOfficial.com for the tickets.
0: All right. Well, you got a positive note, Shala?
2: I do, man. The positive note is simply this. It takes guts and humility to admit mistakes, okay? Admitting we're wrong is courage, not weakness. Sometimes you got to shut up, swallow your pride, and accept that you're wrong. It's not giving up. It's growing up. Have a great day.
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0: Like 50 says, power never dies. The OG Power with Ghost is coming to Netflix this November. Definitely can't wait for that, man. I haven't watched the OG Power because I've been too busy watching Raising Kanan, Ghost, and Force. But shoot, to rewatch the OG Power on Netflix is going to be a time, man. It's going to be reliving history, man. So definitely looking forward to that. Now, Power's Origins is getting ready to drop next year. So that's like the prequel to the OG Power, you know what I'm saying? All about Tommy and Ghost as they was coming up in the game as young teenagers and everything like that. So definitely waiting for that. And we only got two more episodes of Raising Kanan. Man, Power never dies. Shouts out to 50.
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0: Shouts out to the boy Jack Harlow. His Monica tour making a pit stop down there in the Natty at the Andrew J. Brady Music Center. It all goes down on August 13th. I know you want to be in the building for the show. All you got to do is text the keyword popping to 914-1029.
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0: you are not waking up with the Breakfast Club, here's what you're missing.
1: We're still kicking with Tiny and Zonique. Mm-hmm. When Biggie did that verse, I didn't know Biggie was pretty much chasing y'all to apologize from club to club. But like, I just want to apologize to y'all.
2: Yeah, he really was really nice, and he apologized. 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

0: I dread days like this. It's Soulja Boy's birthday, man. So, of course, I'm going to play a whole bunch of Soulja Boy on the Noon Throwback. So, here we go. 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

0: 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Call me, text me with your favorite joints from Soulja. We play them just for you on the Noon Throwback. And believe it or not, his legendary interview with The Breakfast Club is 7 years old already.
1: 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The nigga got bodied by Pusha T? 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

Yo, it's A Dizzle checking in on the noon throwback. Gotta give a call to shout out Soulja Boy, man. One of the GOATs, Big Draco. Ayo, Kev Nash, make sure you playing all the hits, the right joints. I'm talking, I want to hear Birdwalk. I want to hear Dunks.

0: hands down the most entertaining rapper of his generation, Soulja Boy, Big Draco, celebrating a born day today. Had to represent for him on the Noon Throwback. Bow, bow, bow, bow,
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0: This is real talk right here. Fellas, lock in. For the next 43 days, whatever she wants, she gets. She want to have a date night, you better do it. She want to go to Young's Dairy, you better do it. She want to go shopping, you better do it. She want to go to Target and make you push the cart, you better do it. She want to go to the movies, you better do it. Because after that 43 days of you doing exactly what she want, it's your time. 7 straight months of football. 7 straight months. Because in 43 days, that's when the NFL kicks off. And that's your time.
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3: 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Some-

around. Hit the music, baby, cut it down. 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
2: You won't get in a fight in New Orleans, a serious fight. Tell somebody Frankie Beverly ain't from New Orleans. Hold your ass down, bro. Like, say, by that man from Philadelphia. Man, we don't give nah, bro. The funeral was here. He wasn't in the casket, bro.
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4: 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She ain't even all that. Like, ain't even like that.

0: I don't know why I'm getting all this backlash on the Hot 1029 text line. I'm just trying to say relationships out here. Fellas, for the next 43 days, lock in. Whatever she wants, she get. That's all I'm saying. She want to go to Target. She want to go to Marshall's. She want to go get some street tacos. She want Netflix and chill. Do it. Do what she want for these next 43 days. But after 43 days, it's a nah, bruh. I'm watching the game. Because that's when the NFL season kick off. So give her what she want for 43 days. You get 7 months.
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2: Today, cloudy skies early, followed by partial clearing, a high around 85. Tonight, clear skies, a low of 64 degrees. Tomorrow, for your Wednesday, generally sunny despite a few afternoon clouds with a high of 82. I'm Adam Zellick for HOD 1029.
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August 2nd, from 9:30 a.m. to 12:30 p.m., they got free haircuts.

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1: The forecast calling for clear skies and patchy fog, 64 overnight. That fog burning off, sunshine 82 tomorrow, sunny and 84 Thursday. Rick Schrempf for Hot 1029.
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0: don't know your state highway patrolmen, right? 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Well, guess what? 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It's a really great opportunity to meet your local troopers and explore what it takes to be the next person to put on that Stetson and serve and protect your community. Maybe that's up your alley. Who knows? But nonetheless, it's 1 to 3 p.m. August 15th. Again, 4201 Gateway Boulevard right there at the Ohio State Highway Patrol Post. Scoops with the Troops, baby. I like this one. I like this one a lot.
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know, she wasn't giving him the time of day, and, you know, he was like, all right, get the hell off my stage, basically. 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

0: learn new things every single day. They got a brand new Air Bud movie coming out, and you're like, man, I've seen a few Air Bud movies in my day, right? Yeah, well, you probably have, because there's 15 films in total, man. That's crazy. 15 Air Bud films in total, and the newest one was announced earlier this month. And check this out. More than 1 billion people in over 30 languages worldwide have watched the original Air Bud film. So, yeah, he's coming back to the theaters on January 22nd, just to let you know, in 27. It's crazy, but, you know, hey, man, if the formula works, stick with it. We're going for film 16 on this bad boy. I can't believe Air Bud's back, baby.
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0: 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And just so you know, National Night Out is a nationwide event designed to build strong community partnerships and promote safe neighborhoods. 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
1: We're still kicking with Tiny and Zonique. Mm-hmm. When Biggie did that verse, I didn't know Biggie was pretty much chasing y'all to apologize from club to club. But like, I just want to apologize to y'all.
2: Yeah, he really was really nice, and he apologized. 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You know what I'm saying?
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Welcome Stadium. Just to let you know, 1601 Edwin C. Moses Boulevard. 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They got

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2: The forecast calling for clear skies and patchy fog, 64 overnight. That fog burning off, sunshine 82 tomorrow, sunny and 84 Thursday. Rick Schrempf for Hot 1029.
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0: created Garfield. Yeah, he's 81 today. Lori Loughlin from Full House. She's 62. Oh, also the movie Rad. Underrated, by the way. And that pretty much wraps up your celebrity birthday. So from all of us here at Dayton's Hottest Music Hot 102.9, we wishing all of you the celebs and anybody rolling with a birthday today a very happy birthday.
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2: 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Hold your ass down, bro. 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The funeral was here. He wasn't in the casket, bro.
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5: The forecast calling for clear skies and patchy fog, 64 overnight. That fog burning off, sunshine, 82 tomorrow, sunny and 84 Thursday. Rick Schreb for Hot 102.9.
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1: I wasn't ready for that one.
2: Yo, let's get it. Man, Tino, I'm glad to be here, dude. I went to a Waffle House last night and some guy pulled out a gun.
3: Oh my God.
2: And not on me, obviously, but like I'm trying to order my food because I was going to leave. And then he's like, you want to be gangsta? And he lifted up his leg and had like a pistol and a holster. And
4: she didn't get your waffle?

0: significant other we left. So I'm thankful to be here today. Life is good. Yeah. And we're going to kick things off talking about why it's amazing to be an adult. I don't know if you ever thought about it because you're just living life. But yep. I had this realization where I'm like, wow, like, I can do this. It's amazing to be an adult. I don't know if you ever thought about it because you're just living life. But yep. I had this realization where I'm like, wow, like, I can do this.
1: Freedom.
0: It's just, I

0: be reintroduced.
1: Right now, I'm about to introduce y'all to
2: Hot 1029.
3: Dougie, you told me he been on some positive, yeah. Lately, I just wanna show up and body some, yeah. Always been a little mathematician. Lately, this cash I'm getting got me losing count of these bags. I've been moving too fast. Hard times don't last. Remember when cops are rats talking out my, boy, you ain't with a

0: What's up, everybody? The entire squad is here. Yep. Myself, Tino Cochino. We have Serena, hello, Nicasio, and Matt.
1: Hi.
0: All right, so I had a weird realization the other day, and I'm curious if any of you have ever had it. But do you ever really think about the fact that you are an adult?
2: Mm-hmm. Yes, but I feel like more in a negative way.
0: Oh, no.
1: I got to pay these bills.
0: I'm sitting on the couch the other night. I'm minding my business. I'm watching some Shark Tank. Mm-hmm. It's about, I don't know, dude, 10 p.m. And I was like, man, I sure could go for some ice cream right now. And then I thought to myself, ah, but it's late. And then I thought, but who cares?
1: You don't have a bedtime.
0: There's no one here to stop you. What
1: That's
0: do you,
1: right.
0: Get your ice cream. Bro, I got in the car, went to the grocery store, and I bought some ice cream. I went home. I was sitting on the edge of my couch watching TV, eat my ice cream. I was like, wow, this is amazing. And then I was like, I really don't want to go to bed. I was like, but why do I have to? I can sleep on the couch. I'm an adult. It's so stupid. But it felt real to me. And then I started looking online because I was up all night because I have no bedtime.
2: Because you're an adult.
0: I'm an adult. And I'm scrolling. And it's like, what's really wrong with that? I know people say doom scrolling is bad, but I'm pretty happy when I do it. And so I'm scrolling, looking up all these different things, and there's a whole thing like of people that have realizations of this. Like, yo, I actually am in control. I can do what I want, but I feel like we just get so caught in the day-to-day that sometimes we forget that. So I'm curious, when have you felt or realized, like, wow, I'm an adult? Serena said it's in a negative way. We're going to talk to her therapist and then talk to her more about it next.
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0: Not sure if it happens to everybody, but I just literally a few days ago had this realization that I'm an adult and I can eat ice cream when I want. And now I shouldn't because obviously I got to go to the gym and pay for that. But
1: yeah,
0: it's like, it's just one of them things that you realize you have this sense of freedom as an adult to kind of go and do and whatever as you please.
1: Yeah.
0: And it was just a happy moment for me. I felt good. And I was telling the team about this and Serena was like, well, I just had that realization yesterday, but not really in a positive way.
2: Yes. So, okay. This is a little gross, but like, I hate like roaches. Just like,
1: You got roaches at your house?
2: Like, okay. I lived there for like 4 years. I've seen like two. It's like, we don't have an infestation or anything, but I feel like I'm traumatized from being a kid because we had them as a kid.
0: Yeah, yeah.
2: And I was doing laundry yesterday in my daughter's room. I was getting her clothes. And as I picked up one of her little like swimsuits or something, a roach just like fell out and I like screamed. I'm like, ah! And then it was just like lost in her room. I'm like, well, I can't leave it in here.
0: Yeah.
2: Like, I have to get it. So I went and got my vacuum that has like the stick because I'm like, I don't want to smash it because what if it flies at me? But for like an hour, I was like searching, like, because I'm like, I couldn't find it. I'm like, I know it's in here. So I was like moving things and I was sweating. And then my daughter's crying because she wants mac and cheese. And finally, I got it. I like sucked it up in my vacuum. And then my husband's like, so it's just in the vacuum? I'm like, yes. And you're going to have to dump it out.
0: Bro, pest control. We all need it. If anyone's listening right now and you want to give us an endorsement, do it. Yeah. The sales team's not working. Get us an endorsement.
1: We need one.
0: All right, listen. Coming up next, we're going to reset. And when we come back, I'm going to hit you with a couple of different things. If you do these, then you are in the top 1% of humans on Earth. Next.
3: 1029.

0: Okay, we got a list for you, man. If these things, right, that I'm about to mention, if you can do them, then you are in the top 1% of humans on Earth. I'm going to say what it is, and then we'll go in order. Serena, Nicasio, Matt, you tell me if you can do it or not, okay? Okay. Number one, sleep 8 hours a night consistently for a month.
1: No.
0: Serena's
1: I wish.
0: A two-year-old.
1: Yeah.
0: Number two, I feel like Serena could for sure clock this in. Read 30 books in a year.
1: Yes.
0: Mm-hmm. Are you keeping count of what you're at so far?
1: Yes. I think I'm on book 9 right now.
0: Okay.
2: Yeah, and the books are going to... But go ahead.
0: What are you going to say?
2: I just they're not making them no more like that. Like,
0: they literally are.
3: They
0: there's
3: do.
0: Yeah. It's like Barnes & Noble. There's
2: they're like
0: stores.
2: Pennies. They'll be gone soon.
0: Pennies?
2: Go ahead, Taylor. Jesus Christ.
1: You like strange birds.
2: They're distinct. They're gone.
0: Read. Texting.
1: Yeah,
0: texting.
1: Dummy.
3: What is distinct? Now you know why he doesn't read, because it can't.
0: Read. We're talking the challenges that can prove somebody belongs in the humanity top 1%. Number three, walking 20,000 steps in a day and feeling fine.
2: Oh, easy.
1: I mean, I've done it.
0: I've actually never tried this. It says to hang from a bar for 2 full minutes.
3: Just hang there. I hang out at a bar for 2 days.
0: We'll close it with this one. You're in the top 1% of humanity if you can do 75 push-ups in a row.
1: Easy. Sheesh, I could do 3.
0: Serena literally texts us in a group chat over the weekend, and she's like, guys, it had nothing to do with anything. She was just like, guys, I just want you to know. I did 3 push-ups.
1: I was attempted, proud.
0: You should be.
1: Yes, because when I first started back in May going to the gym, I couldn't even do one.
2: One girl push-up.
1: I could do the girl push-up. Oh. This is a real push-up.
0: Ooh, there you go.
3: There you go. Good job.
0: I want to shout out all the parents out there that, you know, do everything they can for their kids. That way their kids don't go through the same things that they went through.
3: Thank you.
0: Apparently, psychologists say you're a failure. And Gen Z blames their parents for all of their failures. And psychologists say that they're right. Their parents are messing up. If you're a parent of a Gen Z kid, you're horrible. We'll tell you why next.
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0: According to some new research, it says the Gen Z blames their parents for failures, and psychologists say that they're right.
1: Oh, yes.
0: It's Tino Cochino Radio. Serena's got more.
1: So about 25% blame their parents for physical or mental health issues. 17% say their upbringing has affected their relationships. 15% connected to a lack of motivation. And nearly 10% also say they have gone no contact with a parent. And psychologists say that, yeah, it's true, because these parents aren't working on themselves. So then they are putting their emotions and their, you know, childhood traumas on their kids, basically.
0: I've been talking about this. Like, for me specifically, like, I know I've dated certain ways, right? I don't have kids, so I got to equate this to dating. I've dated certain types of women, and I continue to pick the same type of woman. The relationships continue to fail. But at some point, it's got to be me. I'm doing the wrong thing or looking for the wrong person. But and it's because of certain things within myself that I have to work on. So how do I fix that? I've got to go to therapy. I've got to talk to somebody.
2: Yeah.
0: This is the same type of thing, man. Like, you, if you don't work on you, you pass this on to your kids.
1: Yes.
0: And what are they supposed to do?
2: They pass it on to theirs.
0: Exactly. Like, you've got to work on it,
1: and
0: man.
1: And the psychologists are also saying, like, okay, and yes, like, now that you're blaming them, you know where it comes from. So now you work on it. Like, just don't say, like, oh, yeah, it's my parents' fault for everything.
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0: Dating in 2026 is trash. It is horrible.
2: Yep.
0: And I hate it so much that I made a podcast talking all about it. I want to talk to you about Laugh at Love next.
3: 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Yep.

0: dating horror stories. That's what I'm looking for, man. If you're in the dating scene and you're just experiencing trash, yeah. I want you to message me on Instagram at Tino Cochino and let me know about it, because I have a new podcast that talks just about that. I'm telling you, man, like, dating after divorce is wild. Because also, too, you get these blinders in a sense, because it's like when you were married to this person, you never thought that it, you don't get married thinking you're going to divorce.
1: Right.
2: Yeah.
0: So you think it's a certain way. And then once you're out of it, it's almost like you lose trust for anybody, because it's like, even if we're at our happiest and you're good, it's a light switch. And once you hit it, you could turn into the next thing. So it's like you're always guarded. And I don't know how you get past that. I mean, even friends that I talk to, like, they say it lasts years. Like, this woman that I know, we were just talking about it because she's been divorced forever. She said it took 10 years for her to want to eventually try and actually trust someone to be a lifelong partner. She's like, you'll meet people and catch vibes and it's all good. But to actually trust someone to be like, yo,
3: I'll
0: be
3: speed that up, that time for
2: me. But you probably see, like, all the negative right away in someone where you're like, you do that, I don't want to.
4: That's good, though.
2: It's going to. But are you, like, also, like, picturing it to be bigger than what it is, though? Because you're like,
0: Probably. Go stream the podcast now. We're about, I think, 13, 14 episodes in. It's called Laugh at Love. 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
2: There's people. There's people.